0: This is the TJ Show, and yeah, we had to do this. My dog Luna, she's a lovely animal. My wife had the idea one day, well, let me turn the radio on, it'll keep her company when she's all alone at home. And she did that, totally put her to sleep. She was so bored with our show, and it was because we were only talking about human-related issues. So we changed that up real fast, and we started featuring the biggest stories in animal headlines. Now she leans into the radio every day, never falls asleep during the show, and other pets love this too. Even humans like Luna's animal tales. Let's get right to it. There's a problem. It's not an alligator or a crocodile problem in South Florida, but there's an invasive predator called a speckled caiman. Now, I've never heard of this, but apparently they've been around for a little while.
1: Hmm.
0: They are steadily spreading into natural habitats across South Florida. They look actually, I wouldn't know the difference between this thing and an alligator or a crocodile.
1: No, they look alike.
0: And apparently they were snuck into America in the 1950s as a part of the exotic pet trade. They started reproducing by 1980, so they've been getting quite busy and have been for a long time. While they remain legal to own and breed in Florida, wildlife officials actively remove them from management areas. So, sorry to hear that. I mean,
1: I hope they're smaller than crocodiles and alligators.
0: I think they are.
2: Yeah, they appear to be.
1: That's good.
0: And why are they speckled?
2: So, they have a ridge by their nose in between their eyes. It looks like the part of your eyeglasses between the two lenses.
0: Oh,
1: that's cute.
0: So we've got alligator creatures wearing eyeglasses now.
3: Well, shouldn't it be called spectacled? Not speckled?
2: It is called spectacled.
0: Oh, I got that wrong.
1: Yeah.
2: Okay,
1: there
2: you go. Spectacled caiman.
1: Yeah.
0: So why is it called the spectacled caiman?
2: So it has this bony ridge on its nose between its eyes that kind of looks like it's wearing eyeglasses.
0: Hmm. Oh, okay.
1: Cute.
0: I was wondering, it is cute.
2: Cute.
0: Okay, let's move along here. Another reptile, this one being celebrated. Happy belated birthday to Jonathan, the giant tortoise, who's officially in the Guinness World Records as the world's oldest living land animal. He just celebrated his 194th birthday.
2: Wow.
0: That's an estimated birthday, but they think he was born right around 1832. Can you imagine?
1: Ooh.
0: He has lost his sense of smell. He can't see anything. He still actively eats, sunbathes, and mates. So,
1: All right. I wish it could talk, because I'd love to hear stories.
0: Oh,
1: that'd be
0: my
1: awesome.
0: Goodness, absolutely.
3: I'd like to hear what he does for longevity. Is it like, you know, like when you ask old people what they did to stay, you know, alive for so long, it's usually like, I smoked 3 packs a day and had 30 beers.
1: Yeah.
3: You know what I mean?
1: What's his thing?
0: It's a great question. And finally, a couple updates. Last week, we talked about a Tasmanian devil that was on the loose in Australia. For 2 weeks, this thing was running around on the loose. They just caught it after humans, dogs, and drones were trying to find it. So I guess
1: you didn't want to be found.
0: Yeah, you don't want those Tasmanian devils to be on the loose. And then the kangaroo that was loose in Canada just found and indeed was put into a permanent home at the zoo. Those are the biggest stories and animal headlines. Luna's Animal Tales on the TJ Show.
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0: This is the TJ Show. You remember last week we were talking to Kenny's friend who's trying desperately to have the 20-year high school reunion?
1: Oh, yeah.
0: Yeah, you failed at yours at 10.
2: I did.
0: And you were sort of nasty about the 20, hoping it would fail.
2: Nasty. Well, I wanted the reassurance that it wasn't my fault for the 10th's failure.
0: B-Boy Logic out on Long Island in New York. What did you want to say to Kenny?
2: What's up, Logic?
3: Go to your reunion, bro. Go to your reunion. Enjoy yourself. You know why I say go to your reunion? One, you're a success. You're about to marry the woman of your dreams.
2: Yeah.
3: You should be happy with your life, and you should be like, you know, I'm doing well, and see how everybody else is doing. And if they didn't show up 10 years ago, so what, man? I understand you organized it. It wasn't because of you. It was the times, bro. You got to think about what was going on at the time and how everything was going on in our country as a whole. So people really didn't want to talk to each other at that point in time. So, yeah, go, man. Enjoy yourself and show how much of a success you are, man. Be proud of that. You know, you want to see how they're doing and celebrate each other.
0: Yep.
3: Because I went to every one of my reunions except for the 30th, okay? And I tell you right now, I had a blast. One, because I still look the same, and not everybody else still looks the same. You know what I'm saying?
1: So, you a mess, man.
3: So, yeah. But,
2: well, there is a lot more of me than there was 20 years ago.
0: Yeah, you got to show that.
2: Yeah, I got to show how much I've grown.
1: So much growth in the last few years.
3: That's on you and your eating habits, my friend.
2: Yeah, I guess so.
3: And not going to the gym.
2: Yeah, you're right.
3: Train, bro.
2: No, well, you're right. I appreciate the encouragement.
3: Yeah, but go, man, because you got a lot going on in your life to be proud of. You know what I'm saying? So you should want to share that with your classmates and show them how well you're doing.
0: And he is the perfect candidate for that because Kenny loves to show off.
2: Yeah.
0: Right?
1: Yeah, he does.
0: And you bring a good point about 10 years ago, the world was in a weird place. It's in a much better place now.
2: Of course.
0: So that's another point. People are ready to talk and get along. So, B-Boy, you know what? That's great. I love what you're saying here.
2: I appreciate that, B-Boy. Thank you.
3: Be proud of what you've accomplished, man. Be proud of that.
0: B-Boy, I love the way you like to encourage people. You're always so positive, and we just love having you on the show, so thank you for that.
3: Not a problem, brother. And go out and start dancing with your family, kid, because you want to know how to have fun without paying a lot of money? There's one way to do it. Just turn on the music at home and dance. You ain't got to go out. You can just go. You can be in the house and dance
1: at
3: with your
1: home
3: kids.
1: Dance party. Yep.
0: You know what? I've been doing that, actually, B-Boy, with I have a record player at home. And there's this live Lou Rawls album. And it's like this really cool blues album, great performance. And I'll pick up my kids and start spinning them around. They get such a kick out of it. It's the only time that I'll ever be seen dancing. But they do love it. And I hear what you're saying.
3: Yeah, man. When I want to have fun and I'm by myself or if I'm with people, I just turn on a mix from Little Louie Vega. And we just go in.
0: There you go.
3: As long as it mixes those.
0: Well, nice. Maybe one day, B-Boy, we'll be in the same place and we could dance together. It'd be lovely.
3: Well, we'll see if you can hang out in circles with me and my friends.
1: You can match his speed, my guy.
0: I'll start shaking my foot. I'll start practicing.
1: B-Boy Logic will run circles around you.
0: Yeah. B-Boy, you have a great day. Always great hearing from you.
3: Stay blessed, guys.
1: You too. Take care.
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0: This is the TJ Show, our news. It sounds different around here. Kenny reads through every story he can find, and then he brings us the most interesting ones. Kenny, what's happening on the planet today?
1: We're in the thick of tick season, and I saw this article in Popular Science magazine urging people, do not flush a tick you find on your body down the toilet.
0: What is this, like pro-ticks now?
1: No.
0: Don't hurt their feelings?
1: No. They want you to kill them and kill them good. The thing is, these ticks, they describe it, quote, as impervious tanks. That's how they're built. And they will survive the flush and can crawl back up the drain and give you even more trouble.
0: Yeah, I believe it.
2: Can you imagine you sit to use the restroom and somebody flushed a tick and then...
0: The wrong spot. Every spot is the wrong spot for a tick. But I would say
2: that's very, are, very, very wrong.
0: There are more wrong spots.
2: Yes.
0: Right. But I believe this because when I had never seen a tick in my entire life. And then I move out to the country and you see them all the time. The first time I was exposed to one, I saw it on my wall in my house.
2: Mm-hmm.
0: And I tried to kill it. And I could not kill the bug. Like, it wasn't able to be killed like your average bug.
2: Mm-hmm.
0: And
2: you smush them. Like tweezers to, like, yeah. Squeeze them really, really hard.
3: Or burn them. We burn them.
0: They're mm-hmm. so tough. It's yes. like, whoa, what is this thing? Is this a machine? Why can that? That is not, you can't step on it.
2: Yeah.
0: It won't die.
2: Uh-uh.
0: It's crazy.
1: Yeah, they can survive extreme conditions, including being submerged in water. They can also go from days to years without eating. So
0: what?
1: Yeah, that's what the science says.
0: I hate them. I really do. It's made summer not fun.
3: Right, and they're useless, too. They don't do anything good, right?
1: As far as I know.
3: Yeah.
0: I look forward to winter, and it's because of ticks.
2: Wow.
0: That is it.
2: That's
0: well,
2: serious.
0: I'd rather be cold, and you know how much I hate being cold.
2: Yes, you do.
0: They're upsetting me.
1: You need to kill them, and you need to make sure they're dead. Smush it forcefully inside a tissue or a piece of tape. You could pierce it with a needle. Or submerge it in ethanol or rubbing alcohol.
0: Wow, this show has turned into a horror movie for ticks. I will tell you that right now.
1: Yeah. Also, consider sending it to a local university or campus that studies ticks.
0: Yeah, we've done that.
1: That is appreciated from the science community.
0: Well,
3: oh, okay. I didn't even think about that.
0: One of the things you can do is if you're concerned about whether this thing has Lyme disease or not, any of those universities.
1: Yeah.
0: They will study it and then send you back a whole report about whether or not it was infected.
1: Mm-hmm.
0: And it's actually brought us great peace of mind. Like, we found one on our youngest daughter, Noah.
2: Mm.
0: We put it in a little bag. This was something we learned up in Boston. Sent it in, and they sent it back and said, no, it was totally fine. It was a clean tick.
2: That's good.
0: And so we were happy to report to our whole family that tick was bathing itself. It was not getting involved with gross things, and it was totally fine. And everyone's like, oh, okay. And I just felt better about it.
3: Right.
0: It wasn't attached for long enough to do anything anyway.
1: Yeah.
0: But I feel better. So if it makes you feel better, done.
1: Yeah, you're also doing a good thing to the science community.

0: immunity because it allows them to learn more about the ticks and more about the diseases they spread.
1: Kenny, thank you for keeping us somewhat informed.
0: That's what's happening.
2: The legends live here. WFJAFM.com.

0: 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J-Boy, I think what you did was a nice thing.
1: I thought so, too.
0: What an honor, Heather.
1: I thought it was nice as well.
0: You're the one.
1: I am. I was traveling over the weekend, and I was traveling with my husband, Archie, and I realized, like, no one knows where I had boarded my dog, Sky, while we were gone. And I was like, oh my gosh, what happens if something happens to us? Like, who's going to take care of Sky? Like, she's going to go to a shelter? And then I got, like, all panicky. So I text
0: producer
1: Heather.
0: It's a nice uplifting thought.
1: I mean, it's life. Things
0: You're
1: happen.
0: Together. Okay.
1: Yeah, we're
0: Fair
1: together.
0: Enough.
1: It would be different. It was just me. I'm like, all right, my husband Archie's at home. Sky's going to be good. So anyways, my husband Archie and I are together. We're traveling. And so I text producer Heather, hey, listen, these are the details for where my dog is staying. If something happens to my husband or myself, please take care of Sky.
0: Like, you're giving your dog away.
1: Yeah, I kind of had no choice when you're not around, you know what I'm saying? I'm making plans if something was to happen. And producer Heather responds back, yeah, okay, I'll take care of her. She's my own. I felt like that was the inappropriate response.
0: You thought that was inappropriate?
1: Yes.
0: Why?
1: Because I felt like she was, like, hoping that something would happen. You know what I'm saying?
0: Well, you've got this great dog, a free dog.
1: She is pretty awesome, amazing personality. I feel like she should have said, like, oh, you know, safe travels, you're going to be good, but if anything was to happen, I got you.
0: Right.
1: She should have led with that.
0: You don't have a dog at your house anymore.
2: No, I recently lost mine.
0: Right, which is very sad.
2: Yeah.
0: There are a lot of dogs available.
2: Correct.
0: Yeah. So go with one of those.
2: But I mean, I know Sky, and Sky
1: it's
2: knows
1: true.
2: Me.
1: Sky knows Heather.
2: And she is a great dog, and I'm pretty sure she thinks I'm great. So.
0: This is a very dark conversation. However.
1: But it's a real life combo.
0: I'm glad you're okay, and I'm glad you're thinking ahead.
1: Yeah, Heather, I'm happy I'm okay, too.
0: I'm glad you're the one, okay?
2: I am, too.
1: Yeah, and Sky was happy to see me, by the way, okay?
2: I'm sure she was.
0: And since we're talking about this, if anything happened to me, do you want Frankie?
2: Sure, I'll take her.
0: Okay, I'll give you Frankie.
2: Yeah, I'll take her.
0: You didn't want Frankie, did you?
1: No, I don't want Frankie. Okay. I don't want your puppy dog.
0: You have a cat, so I assume...
3: Yeah, that's not going to work.
0: No, it's not going
2: to
0: work.
2: I'll take any of your dogs, but your kids need to go to family.
0: Okay.
1: That's fair.
0: We're just talking about the dogs.
2: Oh, sorry. I just want to let you know that, like...
1: I don't think TJ would leave his kids to you.
0: No.
2: I understand that. I just wanted to say it out loud.
0: I'm just getting frustrated about the fact that if you get Frankie for some reason, that you're going to let her on your couch. You're going to undo all the training that I did.
2: Oh, 100%. Yeah, that dog's going to be living a life at my house.
1: That's the same thing I thought, too. But I was like, well, at least she'll eat good, you know? Because producer Heather used to, like, make her
0: cook meals for the dog.
1: Yeah, she would boil the chicken and all this stuff.
0: Mm-hmm. Now, I'd be terrified if Frankie found out that she'd have a whole different life with Heather going on the bed, going on the couch.
2: Don't mention it.
0: I don't know what she would do to me in the middle of the night.
1: That's right.
0: Anyway, Heather, clearly you're a loved person and you're a trusted person.
1: By people and dogs.
0: Yeah, and I know that you don't think you are, but look at that. There's the proof.
2: No, I feel good.
0: Both J-Bo and I would give you our dogs because you're the one.
2: I feel great.
0: It's awesome. Well, glad you're here, J-Bo.
1: Me too.
0: This is the TJ Show.
2: Oh, yeah. I'm happy you're alive.
1: Mm-hmm. Yeah.

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0: This is the TJ Show. We were just talking about our doggies. And Nikki in South Carolina, she had some fun plans lined up before the weekend, right?
1: No, I'm watching one too many dogs. I have 8 dogs this weekend.
2: That's never a bad thing. All the cuddles.
1: And they're big dogs.
0: So are you like a dog watcher? Is this what you do? Do you have
1: a pet sitter, yeah.
0: Wow, how about that? What are those prices these days, if you don't mind sharing?
1: Well, it all depends on how much of a jerk the dog is. That's how I gauge.
0: Describe the biggest jerk of a dog that you've dealt with over the years.
1: I fired a dog.
0: You did?
1: It was a Bernedoodle. I am not a fan of any kind of doodles. They're just not wired right.
0: I've noticed that.
1: And this one would walk on my coffee table, over the top of my couch. And we're talking about a 50-pound dog.
2: That's hilarious. I mean, I would be annoyed, but I can see that. That's hilarious.
1: And it never sat down. It was like somebody had given it like 5 lines of cocaine and then dropped it off at my house.
3: Oh, hey now.
2: Oh, my goodness.
0: Yeah, my dog is pent up enough. That's the last thing she needs.
1: Oof. Well, and I watch them at my house because I am so against kennels, it's not even funny. So they come to my house and they sleep in my bed and get on my couch and, you know, and they love it. And when their parents come to pick them up, they don't want to leave.
0: Wow. Yeah, so all the dogs like you better than their owners.
1: Mm-hmm. Well, they're in a big, it's a dog environment, you know what I mean? Like, my whole house is geared towards animals.
2: Wow. Do they have, like, a lot of yard to run around in?
1: 9 acres.
2: Yeah, I'm sure they love that.
1: And I have a 2,200 square foot pen just for the dogs.
0: Wow. Nikki, that is so cool. I'm very grateful for, we go to like all different kinds of places when we have to drop off our Frankie because my parents pretty much hate her. They won't say that. But anytime we go to visit my parents, who's, can you get Frankie watched? It's like, well can
2: she's
0: we
2: like
0: just
2: a
0: bring
2: puppy.
0: Her?
2: She's a German Shepherd. It's a lot of energy there.
0: Yeah, my mom is offended because Frankie takes her snout and sniffs her in places that she doesn't like.
2: Mm-hmm.
0: And she's like, this dog's always all over me.
1: Tell her to wash better.
2: Yeah, TJ's going to tell his mom that.
0: Come on. She showers 3 times a day, so she's fine.
2: There's a whole lot of washing going on.
1: Well, maybe that's it. They just haven't smelled anybody as clean as she is.
0: Maybe Frankie's impressed. She's never smelled
2: Irish spring is crazy.
1: Exactly. No doubt.
0: All right, well, I'll pass that message along to my mom. I never thought of that. She's cleaning too much for the dogs.
1: She's going to be like, oh, that girl, Nikki, you need to not talk to her anymore.
0: Nikki, are you currently doing an impression of my mom?
3: That was pretty good.
1: Maybe. Only if it was a good one.
0: Wow. That's pretty close. You got it. Well, Nikki, thanks for sharing with us about your dog watching business. It sounds like it's a fun place to go, especially if you're a dog. We love you, and you have an amazing week.
1: You as well.
0: Here she is.
2: You're awesome, Nikki.
1: Take care.
0: Yeah, bye.
2: Bye.
1: Bye.
0: Nikki in Hollywood, always an adventure.
4: Gas was $1 a gallon. Hair was high. And the music was totally awesome. Classic Hits, 105.5 WFJA.

0: This is the TJ Show. You know, we talk a lot about the problems with social media, but here's a kid who's doing something about it. This is actually a wild story. There's a kid who's 18 years old. He's already graduated law school.
1: Wow.
0: I don't know how that's possible, but
1: insane.
0: He's out there saying that he wants to fight extremely predatory social media companies. He seems like he's on a mission. If this isn't the closest thing to a superhero that I've heard about in a long time, look at this guy. His name is Jimmy. Little history on him. He graduated from high school at age 12.
2: Okay.
0: He earned both a bachelor's and a master's degree in accounting online by age 15.
1: Already?
0: I'm feeling dumber the more I read this article.
1: He's a genius, is what you're saying.
0: He's a genius. He became the world's youngest certified public accountant after passing the four-part exam, after scoring 174 out of 180 on the law school entrance exam. Just turned 16 when he did that. The Loyola University, New Orleans. He graduated in May 2026 at 18 with highest honors, ranking in the top 2% of his class. This kid's amazing.
1: Mm.
0: He aims to litigate against social media companies for designing products that are addictive and harmful to youth. What, some of these big CEOs, they better start shaking about this kid.
1: Yep.
2: This is the guy we need fighting for.
0: Seriously,
2: this cause.
0: It's amazing. He says, what they're creating is extremely predatory and harmful, and yet they're sending it out knowing that it's harmful and not really taking any action to reduce the harm or address it. Well, I feel like that hits the nail on the head.
1: Mm-hmm.
0: That's been
1: sure.
0: Something that we've been feeling like it keeps getting worse. But they're just like, oh, well, we didn't know it was bad. And then the next worst thing happens.
1: Yeah, they don't do anything to fix it. And he's the target, so he can definitely speak from experience.
0: He says, you have a duty to protect people from harm, and if you breach that duty and that breach causes these people damages, you should be held liable. So this is the kid that might be fighting these guys. We'll see what happens. He also shared his thoughts on modern education and the whole system in place. See, and this is another... Who is this kid? Listen to this
1: Jimmy.
0: Quote.
1: It's Jimmy.
0: I think learning being asynchronous, where different people are allowed to move at different paces, is really valuable. Yeah, saying that, like, should everyone be in the same grade at the same time and everyone just kind of gets held at first grade, second grade, third grade, just because it's the current system? Or are some kids overachievers? Could they move forward faster? Or do some kids need more time?
1: Yeah. Yeah.
0: And everyone is different.
3: That happens now, doesn't it?
1: Like, no.
0: Not really.
1: Not really.
0: They
3: people
0: say,
3: don't get left back anymore.
0: Not really.
3: I know people who've gotten left back.
0: Yeah, but
1: yeah, they don't do that anymore.
3: Oh.
2: Yeah, my mom
1: rarely.
2: Got left back in the second grade.
3: Yeah,
0: my brother got left back in kindergarten. I made fun of him for that. Go ahead.
1: That No Child Left Behind thing really has affected a lot of kids.
0: Well, the reality is once you start digging deep into it, it's pretty sad. They just want to push most kids out. So In some cases, they will hold a kid back, or if a parent pushes for it, they will.
1: Right.
0: But I don't think it's the usual story. He goes on to say, I think one thing that modern education gets wrong is having everyone moving at the exact same pace, no matter what their life circumstances. I think that's a mistake, and I think we're losing out on potential because of that.
1: That's good.
0: So there it is.
1: Especially
0: Jimmy.
1: If you're moving, if you're ahead of your class, you not have to wait for the rest of your class to catch up, and you can be in another grade level doing something else, and that's that potential that gets lost.
0: Absolutely agree with that.

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0: This is the TJ Show, our news. It sounds different around here. Kenny reads through every story he can find, and then he brings us the most interesting ones. Kenny, what's happening on the planet today?
1: Variety magazine is pointing out an interesting trend in Hollywood marketing. It seems as though these marketing executives are now avoiding using traditional terms like sequel, reboot, and remake to advertise their upcoming films, even though they very well may qualify as one of those things.
0: Yeah, I've been down on the fact that they keep remaking movies. They don't want to do a new one. But then when they do make a new one, they say it doesn't work and no one wants to see it. So how do you balance that?
1: Yeah, and this is a large influence. Gen Z and millennials are getting sick and tired of these unoriginal remakes, reboots, and whatever.
0: So well, how many times can you make Spider-Man?
1: Exactly.
0: I mean, it's a great movie.
2: Well,
1: slow down.
3: But you know,
1: we need more
3: Spider-Man. Exactly before the words process in his brain. He's like, wait a minute.
0: Yeah, I mean, and I guess to argue for it, the latest Spider-Man movies, my kids are obsessed with these movies. The Miles Morales one.
2: Well, that's a different story, too.
0: Spider-Verse.
2: Film. Right. Yeah. And they're different stories.
1: Yeah, they're different stories, different things. I mean, you had three
2: different
1: with Tobey Maguire, two with Andrew Garfield, now four with Tom Holland.
0: This guy knows his
1: and
0: Spider-Man.
1: Two of the Spider-Verse movies.
0: Wait a minute.
1: And a third one on its way.
0: Yo, are you Spider-Man?
1: I can neither confirm nor deny.
0: How would he know all that stuff?
3: I'll just tell you this. I've never seen Kenny and Spider-Man in the same room at the same time.
2: That is true.
1: So, but here's the thing. So it's not that they're
0: stopping. You know how to hang upside down, bro?
1: Maybe.
0: Can you imagine what we'd be shocked.
1: Well, the funny thing is about this story.
0: It's not acknowledging. Go ahead.
1: I have to move on. So although they're still making sequels and reboots, they're just not calling it that. So for instance, The Social Network, there's going to be a new Social Network movie. They're not calling it a sequel. They're calling it a companion piece to the original film.
2: Okay. In 10 years, they're like, we can't say companion piece anymore. What else can we use?
0: Well, but I actually saw that headline and I thought it was weird, but I didn't think much of it. I just assumed it was a continuation of the first movie.
1: And it is.
0: Because we've had to have more years for that movie to even exist.
1: Yeah, but they don't want to label it as a sequel.
0: Well, it's not. It's a different thing.
2: It's a companion piece,
1: TJ. It's a companion piece. They're also using terms like reimagining or new chapter. Okay. Again, they're just staying away from those three words, sequel, reboot, or remake.
0: Well, I'm very annoyed by you right now. I would challenge you to a fight, but if you're Spider-Man, I'm not going to do that.
1: Bring it.
0: Anything else you have, Kenny, or is that about it?
1: Well, I do know that you're just incredibly impressed by fungus and mushrooms. You love your mushrooms. There's some new scientific research that has revealed underground fungal networks that if you stretch them all together, they would be approximately 62 quadrillion miles. So if spun into a single thread, they could reach the sun and back 1 billion times.
3: That's pretty cool.
0: Mushrooms, fungus, it's a weird wormhole, let me tell you.
1: It's an amazing network just resting maybe 15 centimeters beneath your feet in the soil.
0: Kenny, thanks for keeping us somewhat informed.
1: That's what's happening.
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Joe Paul.

0: This is the TJ Show, and we've got Naomi in Pueblo, Colorado. Tell me, what is the most exciting part of your life right now?
1: I would say getting to see the countryside and travel for my construction job.
0: Ooh, nice. What kind of things are you building?
1: I build solar utility farms.
2: Okay. Nice.
0: So, absorbing the sun to power things?
1: Yes.
0: Ooh, cool. That works pretty well?
1: Yes, actually it does. We are doing some revamping of some solar sites that were built a couple of years ago where they were single-phase panels, and now we're taking those down and putting the dual-phase panels up to get twice as much energy into the substations.
0: Great.
2: Awesome.
0: So what is the delay on getting a solar panel on top of a car and then a car not needing gas to just drive?
1: Well, the components that would require that to happen would need to, I guess, be in place. The amount of power that the car needs would need a substantial solar panel. I don't think those quite exist just yet.
0: Okay.
1: And then the panels actually, like, draw the energy, but they don't store it. So you would still need to, like, charge a battery in order to have that. And so if you have, like, cloudy days, it might not be quite as much energy to keep the battery going.
0: Yeah, like, can you take this to your people? I don't know who you're dealing with, but maybe if there was a way that you didn't need gas, it would be a lot cheaper to drive a car. And I don't know if you maybe want to bring that up in one of your meetings. It would just be cool if the sun could power our cars, and then we go to the garage, and then there's more power there, and then it just never runs out of power.
1: Well, it is definitely on the table at some of the bigger tables. I don't necessarily sit at those ones. I think Elon Musk would be the one to kind of tone in on that particular topic.
0: How do I reach him?
1: I think he's got an email address and a PR person that takes requests.
0: I'll work on that. You know, I don't know if I want to get involved.
2: We weren't sure if you had his number or something. That'd be great.
0: Yeah, sometimes I think I want to be in touch with that crowd, and then I go, you know, I should probably stay where I am. I don't know if those conversations are going to lead to good things, and I'm sure they've already thought of all this stuff.
1: Yes, they have definitely. I think when the Tesla first came out, that was one of the main conversations of, like, wait, why do we need to, like, plug it in and recharge it? Why can't we just, you know, put wind or solar on the car and have it be completely self-sufficient?
0: It's probably where I heard it from. That's probably where I got the idea.
2: Yeah, makes sense.
0: It's all full circle here. Yeah, no, it does sound amazing. I mean, if that was possible, that would be amazing.
3: So cool. Mm-hmm.
0: Imagine the sun just, like, powers our cell phone. It's everything. I love it. Well, listen, it's been fun talking solar with you, Naomi. You have an amazing day, and thank you for listening to our show.
1: Thank you so much. You guys rock.
2: You too. Thanks for calling.
1: Yes. Bye.
0: Bye.
2: Bye. Bye.
1: Love you guys.
2: Love you too.
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1: What you're thinking, there are some things you can't hide. 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
2: A square symbol, and that's when it's recording, and you can see the sort of monitor levels. Once you've happy going. Our top story, the Pentagon has privately informed senators that it needs an additional $80 billion, primarily to cover the expenses of the war with Iran. Karen Sanderson has this report.
3: This $80 billion push, disclosed by Deputy Defense Secretary Steven Feinberg, comes on top of President Trump's request for a record $1.5 trillion Pentagon budget. Defense Secretary Pete Hegseth has been personally lobbying lawmakers for the supplemental funds, which are largely earmarked to replenish depleted munitions and repair damaged equipment. However, the figure is significantly higher than the $29 billion war estimate Hegseth provided just last month. The request faces immediate pushback from congressional Democrats, who are highly critical of the war's financial burden at a time when Americans are facing a high cost of living at home.
2: Meanwhile, security is tight at the Lincoln Memorial following local arrests and a strange dispute over a peeling reflecting pool. Ed Donahue has the full story.
4: National Guard and Park Police are patrolling the reflecting pool near the Lincoln Memorial as its coating peels. The patrols follow President Trump's claim of multiple arrests for damage to the pool's liner.
5: Now, I can't help it if somebody goes in with a knife and starts hacking it up. And we also have pictures of it.
4: The president has blamed the problems on sick, deranged people. He has not backed up claims the lining was deliberately peeled or cut. The administration faces a self-imposed July 4th deadline to fix a botched renovation.
5: In fact, if you go over there right now, it looks very good.
4: The president claims fertilizer was put in the water, and it's been cleaned up.
5: They vacuum it out. They vacuum it very carefully out, and it'll be back to health pretty soon.
4: David Hearn was among those arrested. He says he's a curious citizen. He reached down to see what the lining felt like, and it was very rubbery. Ed Donahue, Washington.
2: To Texas, where federal regulators are investigating a fatal high-speed Tesla crash that killed a 76-year-old woman inside her home. Lisa Dwyer has the story.
6: The top U.S. auto regulator has opened an investigation after a Tesla, using an automated driving feature, slammed into a brick home in Texas at high speed, killing a 76-year-old woman standing inside. The National Highway Traffic Safety Administration says it's opening the special investigation into the Tesla Model 3 crash near Houston. It's a significant probe because the car was using technology that Elon Musk considers key to the company's future. Tesla is rolling out robo-taxis using automated software in several U.S. cities this year. I'm Lisa Dwyer.
2: Here in North Carolina, Raleigh city leaders are looking to the future after an historic weekend celebration downtown. Following the Carolina Hurricanes' massive Stanley Cup victory parade, officials say the city is now ready to pitch itself for even larger national events. Sharon Chapman has been following the story.
7: An estimated crowd of over 180,000 fans flooded downtown, marking the largest single-day event in Raleigh's history. City infrastructure and security handled the massive influx seamlessly, providing a major boost to local businesses. Leaders say the flawless execution serves as a perfect blueprint, and they are already using the parade's success to actively market Raleigh for major future national sports tournaments and entertainment conventions.
2: I'm Dan Warren, and this is Radio Network News.
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11: 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Today we'll have a 70% chance of showers and thunderstorms likely, mainly before 3 p.m. with increasing clouds and highs near 91 degrees. Tonight we'll have partly cloudy skies with lows at around 66 degrees with a light north wind. Wednesday will be sunny with a high near 90 degrees with a north wind at around 5 miles per hour. And for Wednesday night, we'll be mostly clear with lows at around 67 degrees. That's your forecast. I'm meteorologist Tricia Cook.

0: What can I say at the beginning of this other than to say I'm just reading what the people are texting in? I can't make excuses for it. I'm just reading what people say. That's
1: but you
0: it.
1: Encourage it.
0: I don't
1: you
0: encourage it.
1: Yes, you do.
0: We encourage them to get in touch with us. Yes, of course we do. There's no question about that. What they say, that's up to them. What do you mean? I can encourage. I'm just telling you.
1: Right,
0: they get in touch with us.
1: It.
0: Teresa.
1: Yeah.
0: All caps. A nose job for Father's Day. It still continues.
1: Make sure you're explaining, though. It's not people just saying, hey, I want you to have a nose job. It's the guys saying,
0: I understand.
1: I'm ready for a little tweet.
0: You brought a story that 40% of dads want a nose job for Father's Day, and I just exclaimed, what happened to handkerchiefs and underwear and ties?
1: They have enough.
0: And
1: they've
0: stuff
1: been getting
0: like
1: them.
0: That.
1: Because they got it for 25 years.
0: So
1: they don't need any more.
0: I'm just airing what I think is popular opinion, and it seems as though people agree. That's all I'm saying.
1: Mm-hmm.
0: Mike H., nose jobs for Father's Day? Question mark. Well, I guess there's a good reason since Father knows best, he says.
1: Oh, please. That's okay.
0: At least Mike threw in a punchline. I'm like, okay.
1: You got to give him a bad dad joke on that one.
0: That's
1: come on.
0: Awesome. So anyway, it seems as though people agree. A nose job for Father doesn't seem like a traditional Father's Day gift.
1: It's not traditional, but it's what he wants.
0: It's not. He doesn't want a nose job.
1: You don't want
0: you,
1: one. But...
0: You just want to make sure everyone gets a nose job, apparently.
1: No, it's not.
0: Anyway, I'm just reading what people say, so take it for what it is. Thank you, everybody, is what I'm saying, for getting in touch. And we've got lots of texts, that, including one from, are you sitting down? Of course you are. Are you sitting down?
1: Of course
0: I am. Including one from Caller X.
1: We haven't heard from him in a while.
0: No, hot minute. Anyway, the number to do so is 888-922-7234. That's how you do it. 888-9-AB-RADIO. Here's news.
2: The Roundup with Ashley Page.
1: So nearly a dozen U.S. cities are welcoming the initial wave of combined stores featuring two once prominent brands that have both filed for bankruptcy, Bed Bath & Beyond and The Container Store. The former has been rebounding after Overstock.com bought the BBB brand and relaunched it as an online store and app. In late April, The Container Store announced a, quote, overhaul of 98 of its current locations in order to make way for the new combined retail concept. So, yay, I'm glad. I was so sad. I had to throw all of my Bed Bath & Beyond coupons away.
0: Okay.
1: Happy about this. So M&M's, the iconic brand, is going to mark its 85th year this summer. In an effort to remove more artificial dyes, though, M&M's is making a natural ingredient version. They have found a way to make every single color except the blue and the brown. Which I guess will make Van Halen happy. They don't have to put that in their contract writer anymore.
0: Right.
1: But the new iteration, the ultimate goal is to recreate the six flavors they can create using natural ingredients by 2028. And they've actually figured out the blue. The problem is the spirulina clogs up the machine, so it's not going to work.
0: Okay.
1: So streaming giant Netflix has landed the feature film rights to Sesame Street, the long-running and iconic children's educational TV show. They haven't attached a filmmaker yet and don't have any production timelines yet as well, but we know what it's going to be coming out at some point. And that's your news.
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0: Welcome in, everybody. Here it is, day 23 of June for 2026. It's day 174 this year. There are 191 days left in it. We're going to tell you who has birthdays. And right at the very top, from Knott's Landing, Dallas, Ted Shackelford is now 80 years old. Brian Brown, Thornbirds, many others, 79. Clarence Thomas, Justice on the Supreme Court, 78. Former American Idol judge Randy Jackson, Dog, is 70 years old. Frances McDormand from every Coen Brothers film, since she's married,
1: she's married to one of them, so
0: is Tan Sierra. She's 69 years old. Director Joss Whedon is 62 years old. Selma Blair is 54. Joel Edgerton, 52. Katie Tunstall is 51. Jason Mraz, Mr. A to Z, is 49 years old. LaDainian Tomlinson, 47. Melissa Rauch, 46. And today, June the 23rd, is my wife's birthday.
1: Happy birthday, Michelle!
0: Exactly. She gets her own special song on her big day.
2: This is your birthday song. It isn't very long.
0: Exactly.
1: Yay.
0: It happened on this date in history in 1868. Christopher Latham Sholes patented an invention he called the typewriter. Tom Hanks rejoices.
1: Has collected every single one of them.
0: He certainly does. In 1888, Frederick Douglass, the first African American nominated for president. In 1926, the College Board administered the first SAT exam. Do they even still do that 100 years ago?
1: Well, my kids had to do it. I had to do it. Yeah. So I don't know if they still do.
0: In 1931, aviators Wiley Post Harold Gatty took off from New York on the first round-the-world flight in a single-engine plane. In 1991, Sonic the Hedgehog was released in Europe and U.S. In 1992, John Gotti was sentenced in New York to life in prison. In 1993, I'm just going to say her name, Lorena Bobbitt. That's it. That's all I'm going to say. In 2012, 76 monks were hospitalized in Thailand following an attack by a swarm of bees. Also, 2018, this was the date that 12 boys and their coats were stranded in a cave in Thailand.
1: Also, another fantastic documentary.
0: That one I've seen. That's, whew, boy. They rescued each and every one of them the way they rescued them.
1: Yeah.
0: You have to see the movie. It's just it's unbelievable how they did that. Special events for today. International Widow's Day is today. Let It Go Day is today. Because of Frozen or just because?
1: Let it go. I don't know. Maybe both.
0: Detroit Style Pizza Day. Hydration Day. Pecan Sandy's Day. Pink Day. Pink Flamingo Day is today.
1: I know.
0: Your very special day. Runner's Selfie Day. It's going to be a shaky picture.
1: Is that right? Who's going to take a picture while they're jogging?
0: I don't know. SAT Math Day. Typewriter Day and United Nations Public Service Day is today. If you have a birthday and a special event like my wife does, then please tell us what it is and we can celebrate. The number, 888-922-7234.
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0: Well, in this day and age, most everybody, I would think, in their home has a version of Wi-Fi or some way to stream their internet connection.
1: Yeah.
0: It didn't always used to be that way. In fact, I hardwired the first home we ever bought from room to room with the hardwired connection from the modem to the router. That took.
1: So you just went with it from a cable from each room?
0: I crawled underneath the house and fished all of the wire from room to room so that it was hardwired connected, which technically is a better connection. It's just faster that way. But then, you know, I had a Wi-Fi router and was like, okay, no need for this. So everybody who's got one has the good sense to put on a password.
1: Well, you hope.
0: So that nobody can come in and just steal your Wi-Fi connection.
1: Right.
0: And if you drive through any neighborhood, there's plenty of apps that'll show you how many Wi-Fi connections are in any given place.
1: And it usually has the little padlock, so you can see, you know, you're not going to be able to get into that person's. But, you know, there are people, they don't know they're supposed to lock their home one. Maybe they don't realize. Yeah. And it was interesting because there was a guy who discovered that, you know, his mother, an elderly, you know, lady, kind of lived by herself, and hers wasn't locked. And so when he would go over and check on her and do stuff with her, he was like, he was noticing like a bunch of devices, obviously, that she didn't have were connected. He's like, somebody's using my mom's Wi-Fi. Mm. And so he thought he would try to figure it out because there was like a gaming console and a printer, like all this stuff she didn't have.
0: Yeah.
1: And so he was like, because a lot of people, like in that situation, what would you do?
0: I'd turn it off, reset, get a password on there. That's what I do.
1: Okay. Well, he eventually did that, but he thought, listen, I'm going to have a little fun. Somebody's taking my mom's Wi-Fi. Yeah. Let's see what I can do here. So the first thing he did was disconnect the gaming console, and almost immediately he heard the neighbor's son yelling, oh, it's not working. So he's like, okay, so I know which neighbor it is.
0: Okay.
1: Then he decides, listen, I'm here at my mom's house. I'm here for a few hours today. I'm going to keep going. So he repeatedly started connecting, reconnecting, disconnecting all kinds of the different devices.
0: Yeah.
1: Then realized, oh, his printer's on there too. Printed a photo of actor Morgan Freeman.
0: Okay.
1: Just randomly printed a picture. And for the several hours, just, you know, kind of messed around with the neighbor.
0: All right.
1: So is that, I think that's really kind of brilliant, kind of funny.
0: Yeah.
1: He did eventually change and lock and everything like that. But what a fun way to spend the day, just messing
0: with
1: your
0: neighbor. Doing versions of that. Yeah, if I had the time, sure I would do something
1: So
0: that.
1: What would you do? Start playing like our show? Or would you like,
0: well, I don't know.
1: Start
0: just print
1: doing
0: all black pages of ink so it just goes through all of their ink real quick. Yeah.
1: So how about you guys? If you realized there was a Wi-Fi mooter and you knew how to mess with people, what would you do?
0: 888-9-AB-RADIO.
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2: A square symbol, and that's when it's recording, and you can see the sort of monitor levels. Once you've happy going. Our top story, the Pentagon has privately informed senators that it needs an additional $80 billion primarily to cover the expenses of the war with Iran. Karen Sanderson has this report.
3: This $80 billion push, disclosed by Deputy Defense Secretary Steven Feinberg, comes on top of President Trump's request for a record $1.5 trillion Pentagon budget. Defense Secretary Pete Hegseth has been personally lobbying lawmakers for the supplemental funds, which are largely earmarked to replenish depleted munitions and repair damaged equipment. However, the figure is significantly higher than the $29 billion war estimate Hegseth provided just last month. The request faces immediate pushback from congressional Democrats, who are highly critical of the war's financial burden at a time when Americans are facing a high cost of living at home.
2: Meanwhile, Capitol Hill is advancing a massive visual overhaul for the housing market. The U.S. Senate has overwhelmingly passed a rare bipartisan housing bill targeted at driving down home prices and limiting corporate buyers. Lisa Dwyer has this report.
4: The U.S. Senate has passed a bipartisan housing bill that aims to bring down home prices and increase supply.
5: On this vote, the yeas are 85 and the nays are 5. The motion to concur is agreed to.
4: The vote represents one of the most sweeping efforts in recent decades to reduce federal regulations for housing and expand local control. The legislation bans corporate investors from buying single-family homes. The House is expected to give the bill final approval later this week and send it to President Donald Trump, who has signaled his support. I'm Lisa Dwyer.
2: Federal investigators have revealed that the catastrophic 2021 condo collapse in Surfside, Florida, actually began 3 weeks before the structure fell. The National Institute of Standards and Technology has released its findings on the disaster that claimed 98 lives. Michelle Anderson has the story.
6: In a new report, federal engineers stated that the slow-motion collapse of Champlain Tower South was triggered in early June 2021 when structural connections between the pool deck and the underground garage columns first began to fail. Investigators found that the building's design severely deviated from local codes from the very beginning, leaving narrow margins for error that worsened over 40 years of water degradation and unapproved building modifications. Those initial column failures caused progressive cracks to expand and weight to shift across the deck. Witnesses even reported jammed gates and increasing water leaks in the weeks leading up to the final middle-of-the-night disaster.
2: Here in North Carolina, Raleigh city leaders are looking to the future after an historic weekend celebration downtown. Following the Carolina Hurricanes' massive Stanley Cup victory parade, officials say the city is now ready to pitch itself for even larger national events. Sharon Chapman has been following the story.
7: An estimated crowd of over 180,000 fans flooded downtown, marking the largest single-day event in Raleigh's history. City infrastructure and security handled the massive influx seamlessly, providing a major boost to local businesses. Leaders say the flawless execution serves as a perfect blueprint, and they are already using the parade's success to actively market Raleigh for major future national sports tournaments and entertainment conventions.
2: I'm Dan Warren, and this is Radio Network News.
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11: 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Today we'll have a 70% chance of showers and thunderstorms likely, mainly before 3 p.m. with increasing clouds and highs near 91 degrees. Tonight we'll have partly cloudy skies with lows at around 66 degrees with a light north wind. Wednesday will be sunny with a high near 90 degrees with a north wind at around 5 miles per hour. And for Wednesday night, we'll be mostly clear with lows at around 67 degrees. That's your forecast. I'm meteorologist Tricia Cook.

0: thank you, Caller X. Caller X, I believe, was one of the first people to get in touch with our show when we first got our text line.
1: Yeah, I think
0: so, a long time ago. And he did get in touch, just a simple picture, happy Father's Day to me over the weekend. So thank you for that, Caller X. Love that you got in touch again. Also, Susie said, chili and spaghetti are amazing, she says, together. Yeah, it's the Cincinnati version. It's been a staple at Bob's Big Boy in Burbank for years, with a slice of American cheese melted on top. Yeah, delish. I've always had chili growing up with macaroni noodles in it. And I know people are like, that's not chili. I was like, I know. But chili mac, in some places they call it, but that's the way my mom made it.
1: Is that how you make your chili? I've never had your chili with macaroni in it.
0: Well, the noodles, but not the, you know, not the cheese, but the, noodles I put in it. But yeah, that's a good way to enjoy it. Anyway, thanks everybody for texting. The number is 888-922-7234. Here's news.
2: The Roundup with Ashley Page.
1: Well, the teething toy that has been sold on Amazon for years is being recalled after at least three reports of choking, according to the U.S. Consumer Product Safety Commission. The GoPro Toys pull string teething toys, they've sold at least 70,000 units of the product. Immediately, consumers should immediately stop children from using the toy. Contact GoPro Toys for a full refund. Well, a recent survey from Northwestern Mutual reveals that the average American feels they now need $1.6 million to retire comfortably. Wow, really? They said the figure is intended more as a guideline instead of a strict target. But listen, even as a guideline, even just the 0.46 part, it's a way. Yeah. You put a 1 in front of it, I'm out. The average household with 65 to 74 age bracket holds less than $200,000 in retirement accounts, significantly less than the new target. Wow.
0: Hey, AI, is that going to be attainable for me in my future? Sorry.
1: Maybe in 7 lifetimes combined, we could come up with that. So Edward Burns' new movie, Finnegan's Foursome, is about two rival brothers and their children who head to Ireland to honor their late father's final wish by scattering his ashes on the coastal golf course he adored. What starts as a clash of egos, old grudges, and comic misadventures soon turns into a week of unlikely bonding and unexpected warmth. The movie stars Burns, Brian D'Arcy James, and Ian McElhaney. Finnegan's Foursome is available to rent or buy on Prime Video. And that's your news.
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Well, we've all gotten used to barcodes scanning our food, especially at the grocery store. But what about QR codes? They give you more than just the price. I'll tell you more next.

0: It's along the same lines as doing this. If you were to see a thumb drive on the ground, are you going to just go take it and then put it into your laptop at home? The answer is no, you shouldn't.
1: No.
0: But it's awful enticing, I know. The same with QR codes. I feel the same way about them.
1: It's
0: like I see them everywhere. Scan for more information. I was like, I have no idea where that's going to take me. I don't like to scan these things.
1: Okay.
0: But I know they're everywhere as a marketing tool. I know that.
1: Well, and speaking of marketing.
0: And we even have one on the back of our card.
1: Right, right. But speaking of marketing and markets, and I guess I haven't noticed them as much, but yeah, I mean, everything has a barcode on it to scan it.
0: Right.
1: Well, QR codes are kind of starting to take over. So when it comes to the grocery store, and I guess they've been around since 2015, I haven't noticed them. There are QR codes on a lot of products,
0: yes,
1: and they're kind of becoming the smart label. So because you're like a label reader, would you consider scanning the QR code in the grocery store to find out more information about the product?
0: No, I just prefer the panel that they put on there anyway. It's everything I need to scan and just quickly identify. Sugar, salt, fat, all the things in there, calories, carbs, all that. It's easy enough just to scan and know what you're looking for.
1: So I love it because they're putting them now on a bunch of stuff, and they said they're kind of like digital touch points. So like if you don't know, you know, the difference between some of the good sugars and the bad sugars or whatever, it goes into way more detail. So you can just scan it, and it's a whole wealth of information on there now.
0: Mm.
1: So, you know, sustainability things and allergen alerts and even recipes and stuff like that. And it doesn't really clutter the packaging. So you don't think that you're going to start using QR codes more in the grocery store when you're in there now?
0: No, I don't think so. I mean,
1: I think these are really interesting. They've got it. I mean, of course, they're going to be starting it on, you know, some more of the junk food type things so that you can maybe pay a little bit more attention to those things. But a lot of them have them on there. So I think I'm going to be paying more attention to it. But for you guys, when you're in the grocery store, is this something you think, I want to, and they can scan you. That's how you're going to scan your stuff on the way out too now, because it looks like these smart labels are going to be replacing the barcode.
0: Scanning to price, yeah, that's different. But to get more information while I'm standing in the aisle, no, I just want to get it done. Put it in the cart and go. So.
1: Okay, and I've just started kind of reading labels. So for me, I think this is really something very beneficial. What do you guys think about this? And have you even noticed them? They've been around for, 11 years now, 12 years now?
0: Yeah, wow. 888-922-7234.
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3: 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And of course, the awesome 80s music. 105.5 WFJA.

0: Game time on the show. You can play along as I will play for you excerpts from autobiographies from various entertainers, I'll say that, as read by them, and you have to identify who the celebrity is.
1: Okey-doke.
0: Pretty straightforward. Let's start with this one. Tell me who this is.
2: It was the biggest audition of my life, and the sweat stains under my arms weren't just clearly visible. They were a cry for help. I was in an office at Paramount Studios in Los Angeles. It was a sunny Tuesday morning in October 1973. About a dozen people were in that room, all of

0: So there was something really familiar with that, well, the cadence in the very beginning.
1: Okay.
0: Henry Winkler? It was-
1: is correct. That's right. That's his audition for Arthur Fonzarelli right there.
0: Oh.
1: Yeah.
0: Awesome.
1: Sweating profusely and yet became one of the most recognized characters on television history. How about that? Let's try this one. Who's this speaking?
2: Hey, boy. I scream. Hey, boy. I don't know what I'm saying. I speak only Spanish, just off the boat from San Juan. I am 5 years old in a hospital ward, and I know there is another Spanish kid here, because I can hear him a few beds away from me. The orderlies are yelling at him, and I parrot what they say. Hey, boy! Crying and feverish, I learn my first words in English from that boy. Shut up! Hey, boy! I shout back. Hey, boy, shut up! I've always been a quick study, fast learner, anything to survive.
1: Yeah. Talking about her experiences when she first came to the U.S.
0: That sounds like Rita Moreno.
1: And it is Rita Moreno.
0: Oh.
1: Yes, correct. EGOT winner, Rita Moreno. All right, finally, tell me, who is this?
3: How long have we known each other? Either you, your kids, or your kids' kids have grown up with me. I've been on your TV or movie screen since I was a kid. More than 30 years now. Funny thing is, after all those years, I don't think people know the real me. I guess that's my fault. Because most of my life, I've been playing crazy characters and kooky costumes on sketch comedy shows like All That and Saturday Night Live.
1: There's your...
0: All That and I don't know All That. Saturday Night Live.
1: Yeah. Mm-hmm. Yeah.
0: Is that Keenan? Is that... No, that's not going to be Keenan. That's
1: okay.
0: Is it? Or is it way before Keenan?
1: That is Keenan Thompson.
0: It is Keenan Thompson?
1: The longest running cast member of Saturday Night Live. Yes. And All That was a Nickelodeon show. He started on Nickelodeon.
0: All That is... I don't know that show.
1: Yeah, Keenan and Kel and all those shows. Yeah.
0: Huh.
1: Yeah.
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Well, do you show up as the most put together version of yourself no matter where you're going, or does it depend on where you're going? That discussion is next.

0: I've said several times that I believe in casual dress. However, there is a line, a very clear, distinct line, I think. Pajamas, mm-hmm. I don't think, are one of those that should be allowed all the time. Now, look.
1: Right.
0: This is coming from a guy who I'm sitting here in a Back to the Future t-shirt right. and a hat. Right. So I'm not exactly dolled up. You know, I get it. I'm not dressed to the right. nines. But still, there's right. some things that I just don't, I don't get going out in public in. With okay. the slippers and the jammy bottoms, I'm just like, all right, that's a little too much for me.
1: But vice versa. I mean, your best version of yourself. Like, how often do you put your best version of yourself out there?
0: Best version meaning in a suit and tie?
1: It doesn't have to be a suit and tie, but, like, you really put effort into it. You know, you yeah. shaved, you did your hair, Plenty. you. I mean, is that every
0: Several
1: day?
0: Several times a week.
1: Several times a week?
0: Yes.
1: You're putting on dress clothes?
0: And by dress clothes, again, high button collars and spats on my... No, of course not, but...
1: That's what I mean. I mean, like,
0: jeans,
1: you know,
0: and a collared shirt? Yeah. Okay.
1: Okay. Okay. Because, like, and like my mother, if she were to see the way I dressed every day, she would be so disappointed because she was from that era that whether you were going on an airplane trip or going to the grocery store or whatever, you dressed.
0: Yeah.
1: You did your hair every day, you went out, all that stuff. And I don't necessarily do that. But does it depend? Like if you're showing up for a job interview. Or church or, you know, a date or something like that. Usually you put the best version of yourself obviously out there.
0: Yeah.
1: So for the interview, you dress really well and then you get the job and you're like, oh, okay, I'm going to slack a little bit.
0: Or if they let you, yes. If they say casual dress is allowed, then okay. Yeah. You dress casually.
1: And you're going to show up in a Back to the Future t-shirt and a cap every day.
0: Maybe.
1: But when it, like, even dating, like, I'm sure when you first started dating your wife, you looked great all the time and da da da da. And then after a while, you're like, I'm going to wear my Back to the Future t-shirt and a ball cap every day. So at what point do you stop showing up as the best version of you and then be like, yeah, this is good enough?
0: Well, again, you know, 26 years married, I think there is a point when you go, I think we can accept each other for who we are by this point, can't we? Yes.
1: Well, they're saying more and more people just kind of are showing up to job interviews and first dates or whatever, just regular. They're like, this is what I'm going to look like. A couple of months down the road. Yeah, so,
0: like I've said, I've spoken on that several times. I think you should exercise the ability to look a little better for stuff like that. But
1: So what about you guys? Do you think, well, I'd rather know what this person's going to look like in a couple of months anyway, so I'd rather them show up as their real self if you're not going to always put your best foot forward? What do you guys think? 888-922-7234.
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2: A square symbol, and that's when it's recording, and you can see the sort of monitor levels. Once you've happy going. Our top story, the Pentagon has privately informed senators that it needs an additional $80 billion, primarily to cover the expenses of the war with Iran. Karen Sanderson has this report.
3: This $80 billion push, disclosed by Deputy Defense Secretary Steven Feinberg, comes on top of President Trump's request for a record $1.5 trillion Pentagon budget. Defense Secretary Pete Hegseth has been personally lobbying lawmakers for the supplemental funds, which are largely earmarked to replenish depleted munitions and repair damaged equipment. However, the figure is significantly higher than the $29 billion war estimate Hegseth provided just last month. The request faces immediate pushback from congressional Democrats, who are highly critical of the war's financial burden at a time when Americans are facing a high cost of living at home.
2: Meanwhile, law enforcement in Northern California are investigating a deadly shooting at a county library that left two people dead. Aya Panjwani has the details.
4: Law enforcement are investigating a shooting at a library in Northern California that left two people dead. Police say they responded to a 911 call on Monday evening where sounds of gunshots and people screaming could be heard. The shooting happened at the Chico branch of the Beauty County Library. The city's chief of police said once officers went inside the library, the suspect fled out from the back. From there, additional law enforcement was able to take the person into custody. Authorities did not release the suspect's name nor details on what prompted the shooting. I'm Haya Punjwani.
2: Elsewhere, parts of Europe are enduring another wave of dangerous weather as sweltering conditions trigger dynamic emergency measures. Tens of millions of people across France are under a red heat wave alert. Charles de Ledesma has the full story.
5: Millions of people across France have woken up drenched in sweat after another night of scorching heat, with most of the population exposed to extreme and exceptional temperatures. The organisation Météo France has placed 54 departments under a red heat wave alert. In a country without widespread air conditioning, schools, trains and sporting events remain impacted, while some 20 drowning deaths have been reported since the weekend. The heat wave is exceptionally intense, coming very early in the summer, but with a still uncertain duration, the Weather Service says. Human-caused climate change is tied to increasing extreme weather. I'm Charles de Ledesma.
2: Here in North Carolina, Raleigh city leaders are looking to the future after an historic weekend celebration downtown. Following the Carolina Hurricanes' massive Stanley Cup victory parade, officials say the city is now ready to pitch itself for even larger national events. Sharon Chapman has been following the story.
6: An estimated crowd of over 180,000 fans flooded downtown, marking the largest single-day event in Raleigh's history. City infrastructure and security handled the massive influx seamlessly, providing a major boost to local businesses. Leaders say the flawless execution serves as a perfect blueprint, and they are already using the parade's success to actively market Raleigh for major future national sports tournaments and entertainment conventions.
2: I'm Dan Warren, and this is Radio Network News.
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10: Midway Tire and Auto, keeping you safely on the road, rain or shine. Today we'll have a 70% chance of showers and thunderstorms likely, mainly before 3 p.m. with increasing clouds and highs near 91 degrees. Tonight we'll have partly cloudy skies with lows at around 66 degrees with a light north wind. Wednesday will be sunny with a high near 90 degrees with a north wind at around 5 miles per hour. And for Wednesday night, we'll be mostly clear with lows at around 67 degrees. That's your forecast. I'm meteorologist Tricia Cook.

0: Thanks, Grant. As always, you're texting into the show. Most assuredly, he says, Brad, you are the voice of the common man. Thank goodness for your level-headed common sense and good judgment. That's why I'm thankful it's Ashley and Brad, not just Ashley, he says.
1: I think a lot of people are thankful for that.
0: Thank you for your vote of confidence there, Grant. I appreciate that. Also, Katie texted in. Introvert, I am like Brad. I can be in front of an audience to speak or act, but homebody when not on. So, also, she says, you're so right about the shirt to answer all questions. For her son, 6'8". The shirt would say 6'8", no basketball or football.
1: So,
0: so it'd be just an easy way to answer all those questions.
1: It does. I think it's a great idea. Just have a shirt that just kind of explains a whole bunch of stuff about you on there. Yeah. Just little bullet points.
0: Right. Introvert, don't talk to me.
1: Right.
0: You know, something like that. All right. Thanks for getting in touch, Katie and Grant. The number is 888-922-7234. Here's some news.
2: The Roundup with Ashley Page.
1: Well, nearly a dozen U.S. cities are welcoming the initial wave of combined stores featuring two once prominent brands that previously recently filed for bankruptcy, Bed Bath & Beyond and The Container Store. The former has been rebounding after Overstock.com bought the BBB brand and then relaunched it as an online store in the app. In late April, The Container Store said that they were going to do an overhaul of 98 of their existing locations and make way for this new combined retail concept. So, and I love both those stores, and I'm so glad that they're kind of back. So M&M's, the iconic candy brand, is going to mark its 85th year this summer. In a broader effort to remove those artificial dyes, they're going to be debuting a natural ingredient version. They can figure out how to make the red, orange, and yellow M&M's without anything artificial. The blue and the brown, though, they're probably on the chopping block. They can figure out the blue. It uses a spirulina, but it gums up the machines, and it causes a problem. So probably blue is gone. Brown will be gone as well. So I guess Van Halen doesn't have to put that in their writers anymore.
0: Okay.
1: Timothy Chalamet and Selena Gomez are teaming up on Not Alone, a new alien-themed animation film from Illumination, the studio behind Despicable Me and Super Mario Brothers. In his animation debut, Chalamet will voice an introverted rocket mechanic who lives a quiet life alone. Gomez will be a brilliant astrobotanist who is developing the world's first ever plant-fueled rocket. It's set to land in theaters April 2027. And that's your news.
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There's lots of these to talk about, but what are some unrealistic everyday life habits that you see in movies and TV shows all the time? We'll give you some next.

0: This was something that I know Mad Magazine had growing up, which, of course, I consumed that all the time, is that they had things we'd love to see in real life that were only in movies.
1: Like?
0: And they just go through all of these all the time. But one of them was every single time someone had groceries, what was in the top of the grocery bag?
1: Oh, a French baguette.
0: A baguette or celery.
1: Right.
0: Always at the top of the bag. And I'm just like, in what world is this real life where this
1: just
0: is
1: in
0: the
1: Paris,
0: case?
1: Apparently. I don't know.
0: Yeah. Coming home with a fresh baguette or celery. It's always it's the tall stalk of something. Just so the set decorator goes, or, you know, prop people.
1: Right.
0: Oh, this looks very grocery-like. It's never that way, though.
1: They're feeding a family of four, and they bring home one little bag. You're like, come on. One person. I bring home eight bags. I mean, it's just, it's ridiculous. So they said, what are some unrealistic kind of everyday life habits that it's almost become cliche? You see it in the movies. You're like, really?
0: Okay.
1: I mean, this one I noticed the other day, throwing down enough cash that covered like the cab ride or the meal ticket. First of all, they don't even look at the bill. They just throw down the money.
0: Right.
1: And then they leave. It's like, did you not want change? Like, how do you even know, you know, how much something was? They said anybody
0: who... First of all, they're paying in cash. Who pays in cash anymore?
1: Except for you.
0: Well, me. That's what I'm saying.
1: Anybody, and this is true, anybody who loses a job walks out carrying just one box. I mean, it would take the both of us, I don't know, seven, eight, 10 boxes each to get out of the studio.
0: Yeah.
1: Post-apocalyptic people, you know, women have their, you know, their arms and legs shaved and their makeup looks beautiful. You know, guys, their hair always looks, and you're like, you've just survived the apocalypse and you look that good.
0: Hold yourself together.
1: Right? And they said presents. You know, the presents seem to be the outer box is always wrapped separately. So they just kind of open the box all, you know, gently.
0: Yeah.
1: Instead of tearing stuff open. And this one cracks me up, too. Turning on the TV to the exact channel and segment of a news story that they were needing to hear. Like, as soon as they come in, like always right queued up for them.
0: Yeah.
1: So are there others that you guys have noticed and you're like, really? Come on. Every movie person does the same thing.
0: Let us know. Add to the list at 888-922-7234.
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0: love playing this game whenever possible because it can reduce these well-known figures to just three words. Mm-hmm. And you can identify them just by these three descriptive words. It's pretty fun how this works out. For example, Alaska Governor Woman.
1: Oh, a Palin.
0: Yeah, Sarah Palin, right. Christy, and these are, by the way, fictional, non-fictional people, both.
1: Okay, okay.
0: Christy Sleuth Belgium.
1: Belgium. Is an Agatha Christie thing?
0: Yeah.
1: I don't know.
0: What's her most famous detective?
1: It's not Sherlock Holmes. No. I don't know. Who's her?
0: Hercule Poirot.
1: Oh, Poirot.
0: Yeah.
1: Okay.
0: Okay. Stones guitarist headband.
1: Which one is that? Do they both wear a headband?
0: Who's the Stones guitarist that wears a headband?
1: Is it Bill Wyman or is it Keith Richards? I don't remember which one wears a headband.
0: The one who wears the headband all the time. All the pictures in the 70s, he's always wearing a headband.
1: Well, it's one of the two. I thought they both did, actually. Now that I don't know which one, I'm going to just guess and say Keith Richards.
0: Yes, it's Keith Richards, yeah. Hotel heiress, blonde.
1: The Hilton, either Nikki or Paris Hilton.
0: Okay. Detroit rocker hat.
1: Hat?
0: Yeah. Detroit rocker hat. Three words to describe this.
1: Ted Nugent?
0: Musician. I would have said bow and arrow if it was, that was, oh. It was Ted Nugent. No.
1: Oh.
0: Detroit rocker hat.
1: Hat?
0: Huh? That's what it says. And then as soon as I say it, you're like, oh, yeah.
1: I don't know.
0: Kid Rock.
1: Hat?
0: Yeah. He wears a hat.
1: All the time?
0: Hat. Yes.
1: Okay. All right. Okay.
0: Homer Record Hammerin.
1: Hank Aaron?
0: Of course. And then this one. I love this one. Luke Leia Father.
1: Darth Vader.
2: I find your lack of faith disturbing.
0: And giant shout out to my wife. Who I didn't get to tell you this from yesterday. My gift for Father's Day, one of them, T-shirt that says, I am their father, with my son's names underneath it with lightsabers. That is awesome. Yes.
1: Yes.
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4: 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That's why 15 years ago, I founded Wesley Financial Group to help people take their lives back. 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

0: Well, it's a thing. It's a real thing. And I know people that are affected by it. Me, I guess I could say I'm kind of this way. Mm-hmm. But I'm talking about seasonally affected disorder, a seasonal affected disorder, SAD. Yeah. So
1: I get that in the wintertime.
0: Well, yeah, especially depending on where you are in the parallels, because the farther north, when it's all gray all the time.
1: Yeah, I can't do that. And I even bought one of those lights, and it really does help.
0: Yeah.
1: I love that because I need light. Mm-hmm. I just, you know, even if I don't sit outside or go, you know, I like it when it's light. But it's interesting because SAD, seasonal affective disorder, actually is two seasons. There's the winter one, which is, that affects most people. Mm-hmm. But a lot of people, summer. We just hit summer, and there's a lot of people that say it's too much. It messes with their sleep because it's too sunny. It causes irritability and moodiness. And I'm like, wow, loss of appetite. I don't know anybody with summer SAD. Yeah, I have winter SAD for sure.
0: Yeah, not for me. If anything, it's the exact, it's like, yeah!
1: Yeah.
0: I'm ready for summer. It's cannonball! I mean, I'm all excited about it.
1: The saddest part of summer for me about now is the fact that the days do start getting shorter. That's the only part that I'm like, oh no, I love it.
0: We just hit the summer solstice, and I'm like, oh no, each day gets a little shorter now. So yeah, I don't like that. But
1: so, do you guys have summer SAD or winter SAD or not even at all?
0: 888-9 AB Radio.
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2: A square symbol, and that's when it's recording, and you can see the sort of monitor levels. Once you've happy going. Our top story, the Pentagon has privately informed senators that it needs an additional $80 billion, primarily to cover the expenses of the war with Iran. Karen Sanderson has this report.
3: This $80 billion push, disclosed by Deputy Defense Secretary Steven Feinberg, comes on top of President Trump's request for a record $1.5 trillion Pentagon budget. Defense Secretary Pete Hegseth has been personally lobbying lawmakers for the supplemental funds, which are largely earmarked to replenish depleted munitions and repair damaged equipment. However, the figure is significantly higher than the $29 billion war estimate Hegseth provided just last month. The request faces immediate pushback from congressional Democrats, who are highly critical of the war's financial burden at a time when Americans are facing a high cost of living at home.
2: Meanwhile, conflicting reports are emerging from high-level diplomatic talks in Switzerland. Vice President J.D. Vance announced that Tehran has agreed to readmit international nuclear inspectors, but officials in Tehran are already pushing back against that claim. Greg Watson has this report.
4: Speaking in Switzerland, Vice President Vance hailed the development as a major milestone, stating that International Atomic Energy Agency inspectors could return to Iranian nuclear sites as early as this week. However, the diplomatic breakthrough was quickly thrown into question. The Iranian Foreign Ministry firmly denied making any new nuclear commitments, insisting that cooperation with the UN watchdog will only proceed under existing frameworks approved by Iran's parliament.
2: United Nations Secretary General Antonio Guterres is demanding that major artificial intelligence companies take full responsibility for their environmental footprint. Speaking on the massive amounts of energy required to power AI data centers, Guterres called on the tech industry to come clean by 2030.
5: I'm calling on every major AI company to measure and publicly disclose the full environmental impact of its systems, carbon, water, and land footprints, and commit to power every data center with renewable energy by 2030. No more hidden costs, no more shifting the burden onto those least able to bear it. It's time to come clean.
2: Here in North Carolina, Raleigh city leaders are looking to the future after an historic weekend celebration downtown. Following the Carolina Hurricanes' massive Stanley Cup victory parade, officials say the city is now ready to pitch itself for even larger national events. Sharon Chapman has been following the story.
6: An estimated crowd of over 180,000 fans flooded downtown, marking the largest single-day event in Raleigh's history. City infrastructure and security handled the massive influx seamlessly, providing a major boost to local businesses. Leaders say the flawless execution serves as a perfect blueprint, and they are already using the parade's success to actively market Raleigh for major future national sports tournaments and entertainment conventions.
2: I'm Dan Warren, and this is Radio Network News.
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11: Midway Tire and Auto, keeping you safely on the road, rain or shine. Today we'll have a 70% chance of showers and thunderstorms likely, mainly before 3 p.m. with increasing clouds and highs near 91 degrees. Tonight we'll have partly cloudy skies with lows at around 66 degrees with a light north wind. Wednesday will be sunny with a high near 90 degrees with a north wind at around 5 miles per hour. And for Wednesday night, we'll be mostly clear with lows at around 67 degrees. That's your forecast. I'm meteorologist Tricia Cook.

0: thanks to one of our listeners leaving this message about, we asked the question, what's going to go away once boomers go away?
1: Hey, I just want to let you know, number one, I love your show. But as far as, like, the things that are going to go away once the baby boomers are all done, I think they'll probably get rid of toilet paper because they'll all have bidets. And I just think that'll probably go away. Thanks.
0: Not in my household, if I have anything to say with it.
2: Have you tried? They're the best.
0: I believe
2: they
0: me.
2: Are I've, fantastic.
0: I've heard about them. I've tried it, and no thank you. I get it. Everyone's like, oh, I'd swear by them. No. I swear by them. No. I'm good.
2: No, not for you?
0: I'm good.
2: Okay. So you're going to be the only one. You're going to bum rush the big box store for toilet paper next apocalypse, right?
0: Even 6 years ago, that was still one of those, what's the deal with rushing for toilet paper? What is going on in our world?
2: I don't know.
0: Unbelievable. Anyway, thanks for chiming in with your thoughts about that. 888-922-7234. It's voicemail. It's text number. It does everything. So thanks for getting in touch. Here's news.
3: The Roundup with Ashley Page.
2: Well, a teething toy that has been sold on Amazon for years is being recalled after at least three reports of choking, according to the U.S. Consumer Product Safety Commission. The GoPro Toys pull-string teething toy sold just under 100,000 units. Consumers should immediately stop children from using the toy. Contact GoPro Toys for a full refund. So a recent survey from Northwestern Mutual reveals the average American feels they need at $1.46 million to retire comfortably. Even if I put $5 away when I was 22 years old, I still don't know that I would have that kind of money. They said the figure is more of a guideline than a strict target, but it does highlight the growing disconnect between the expected retirement needs and actual savings.
0: Yeah.
2: People 65 years old right now have less than $200,000 in retirement accounts.
0: Yeah, they sure do. And I think this was part, it's being fueled by the same generation who comes out of college going, I expect a six-figure job and an expense account and a car. And I'm like,
2: though they're going to need way more than 1.46.
0: Well, yeah.
2: If they're saying people 65 need that now, in 40 years, they're going to need $10 million to retire.
0: Yeah.
2: So streaming giant Netflix has landed the feature film rights to Sesame Street, the long-running and iconic children's educational TV show. They don't have a filmmaker currently attached or any production timelines, but we'll keep you posted. Mm. And that's your news.
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Well, there are restaurants that are putting up signs saying, if you can't afford to tip, then don't eat here. Well, do you agree with this? Let's talk about it next.

0: the great restaurant debate. Oh, boy. Because I understand a lot of restaurants these days are pretty expensive. And I'm just talking family four, basic routine, quick service, casual, nothing fancy, no white tablecloths is a lot of money.
1: Even a drive-through for one person.
0: Everywhere. Yeah, everywhere. It's expensive.
1: And I get that their costs have gone up. I understand that they've got, I mean, they're not going to eat that. They got to pass that on to us.
0: Right. So it's a far cry to be able to even afford to go out and eat much anymore. And then on top, restaurants that have tipping, I try not to go to those ones. I like the serve yourself kind of places because it's a lot more affordable. But the tipping thing.
1: Right. But that's the thing. If you are going to go to a sit down and have a server come to your table, take your order, bring your food, do you not expect to leave a tip?
0: Do I expect to leave a tip? Yes, I do.
1: Okay.
0: But I start at 20 and then work down from there.
1: Okay.
0: If fair. Need be. So.
1: Fair. But what they're saying, in fact, there are restaurants, the sit-down kind, not the kind where you pick it up yourself and get the option to tip if you feel like it, but the kind where, someone comes to your table and handles everything.
0: Right.
1: Those kind of restaurants have been putting up signs that say, if you can't afford to tip, then don't eat here. Don't eat out. A lot of, the younger generation, like Gen Z, they're 83% of baby boomers say that they will tip if they're going out to a seated restaurant, having a server, that kind of stuff.
0: Mm-hmm.
1: Only 35% of Gen Zers will tip a server. And I'm like, okay, I get the quick casual thing and the drive-through ones and all that kind of stuff. But if someone's going to come to my table and take my order and all that stuff...
0: See, again, we're talking generational differences because we understand, that's a lot of how they're getting their income is from that. Gen Zs don't care. They just don't care. It's their money, so they're not going to spend it, and they don't expect a tip. So that's the difference.
1: I mean,
0: now, it's not required. There's no law forcing you to tip, and like European nations where they include it in the bill.
1: Right.
0: So here it's just like, okay, it's up to you. Now, like I said. Most of us have grown up accustomed to that and going, okay, all right, I will.
1: I kind of agree with this sign, though, for younger generation to let them understand, listen, if you're going to come in here and you're going to sit down and someone's going to, because they don't get paid the same level usually, a server, because they do get tips. I don't know. I think someone should explain to certain generations, hey, listen, if you're being served at a restaurant, there's a tipping thing that's not... Like you said, not required, I mean, I would never think to go to a sit-down restaurant and not leave anything.
0: But I also wouldn't expect a sign shouting at me when I walk in, if you can't tip, don't eat here. Boy, that's not winning.
1: But it's not applying to you.
0: Either.
1: It's not applying to your generation. It's not applying to my generation. Yeah. It's applying to the generations below us. I don't know. What do you guys think if you were to go out and see a sign like that and you knew that you were a Gen X or a baby boomer? Would you still think, oh, that obviously that's not for me, I don't care. I don't know. What do you guys think?
0: Love to know. 888-922-7234.
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0: It's O-Dark 30, cadets. Time to rise and shine. Get out of the rack. Toes on the line, shoulders back, chest out, stomach in. It is time for the inspection. The general is here. General Trivia.
1: Okay.
0: You will ask me anything.
1: Okay, you've done some traveling in your lifetime, taking your wife and the boys around the U.S. and stuff like that. So speaking of the U.S., what is the largest airport in the United States?
0: By size or by traffic?
1: By area.
0: Oh, wow. That's a good question. You would think because of the busy, they need more room, but that's not always the case because ones that are landlocked don't have that luxury.
1: Right. So right. It could be. You don't have that luxury.
0: Biggest by space, I don't know.
1: And it's a beautiful airport.
0: Well, I was going to say DFW is probably my first guess.
1: No, that one's big. I mean, land-wise, yes, but nope. This one has a lot more. In fact, you got to. It's a schlep to get anywhere once you land.
0: Well, Atlanta would be number two because they got all. I go by what's, you know, the connectors. You got the whole subway that takes them.
1: Well, no, yeah, and I get the hub part of it, but no, not that.
0: It's not Orlando. Same thing. You got to take a train there. I don't know. It's not LAX.
1: Nope. Mm-mm.
0: It's not Atlanta. It's not LAX. JFK, LaGuardia. I don't know. Those two?
1: No. I think, think mountainous.
0: Denver.
1: Denver.
0: Wow.
1: Have you flown in and out of Denver lately?
0: It's been a minute, but I have.
1: Yeah, it's a gorgeous airport. All right, do you want another one?
0: Yep.
1: Ooh, this one's interesting.
0: Okay.
1: Because we're getting ready for our 250th anniversary here in the USA, America.
0: Mm-hmm.
1: Which U.S. president spoke English as a second language?
0: Oh, this ought to be a good one.
1: He was obviously born in America, but he grew up in a neighborhood that English was not the predominant language.
0: Yeah. Let's think about this. Was it Martin Van Buren?
1: It was Martin Van Buren. Do you know what language he spoke?
0: My guess would be Dutch.
1: Dutch, yeah. He grew up in a neighborhood in New York, Kinderhook, which was predominantly Dutch-speaking, and so that was his first language.
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2: Many great shots have been hit over the last 49 years, but probably none better than we saw in 2020. On the third hole of a sudden death playoff with Jonathan Hockaday, Press McFaul would drive through the fairway just short of the bridge on the par 5 18th and then hit a low cut 4-iron off the hard dirt around the trees and within 15 feet of the hole that would eventually lead to an eagle 3 and his fourth Brick Capital title.
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Well, it's officially summertime, and we have to stay hydrated. 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

0: fun fact time here on the show, bringing you these little nuggets of information that coincide. Today's date, June 23rd, my wife's birthday, but it's also National Hydration Day.
1: Mm-hmm. And I know that I'm constantly on you and my daughter to drink more water.
0: You need to be on me about everything more. Please.
1: Turnabout's fair play. Yeah. Listen, it can't be the Ashley and Brad show if you aren't around because you didn't drink enough water and stay hydrated. And it's essential because, listen, we're getting into, we're in summer, technically, and it's just going to keep getting hotter right now. And this is the day that reminds everybody how important hydration is, not just for keeping our body working at its best, but without water, everything is harder. Our muscles tighten, we get headaches, our focus is in and out. Even mild hydration can make you really tired, feel quite out of sync. And you can elevate your hydration by, putting lemons or cucumbers, strawberries, things like that. Let that steep in your water. Mm-hmm. It not only enhances the taste, but it makes it a little bit more enjoyable. And don't forget your pets. You've got to make sure that they have fresh, clean water every day. It's essential for them, too.
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4: A square symbol, and that's when it's recording, and you can see the sort of monitor levels. Once you've happy going. Our top story, the Pentagon has privately informed senators that it needs an additional $80 billion, primarily to cover the expenses of the war with Iran. Karen Sanderson has this report.
5: This $80 billion push, disclosed by Deputy Defense Secretary Steven Feinberg, comes on top of President Trump's request for a record $1.5 trillion Pentagon budget. Defense Secretary Pete Hegseth has been personally lobbying lawmakers for the supplemental funds, which are largely earmarked to replenish depleted munitions and repair damaged equipment. However, the figure is significantly higher than the $29 billion war estimate Hegseth provided just last month. The request faces immediate pushback from congressional Democrats, who are highly critical of the war's financial burden at a time when Americans are facing a high cost of living at home.
4: Meanwhile, conflicting reports are emerging from high-level diplomatic talks in Switzerland. Vice President J.D. Vance announced that Tehran has agreed to readmit international nuclear inspectors, but officials in Tehran are already pushing back against that claim. Greg Watson has this report.
6: Speaking in Switzerland, Vice President Vance hailed the development as a major milestone, stating that International Atomic Energy Agency inspectors could return to Iranian nuclear sites as early as this week. However, the diplomatic breakthrough was quickly thrown into question. The Iranian Foreign Ministry firmly denied making any new nuclear commitments, insisting that cooperation with the UN watchdog will only proceed under existing frameworks approved by Iran's parliament.
4: A federal judge has blocked a major policy push by the Trump administration aimed at restricting what food stamp recipients can buy. The ruling deals a significant blow to a key initiative within the administration's broader health platform. Karen Sanderson has the details.
5: U.S. District Judge Amy Berman Jackson ruled that the Department of Agriculture exceeded its legal authority by granting state waivers to ban SNAP benefits from being used on sugary foods and drinks. The policy had been heavily championed by administration officials as part of their Make America Healthy Again campaign. Judge Jackson noted that while promoting healthier dietary choices is a genuine goal, the government cannot violate federal law or its own regulations to achieve it. The USDA defended the restrictions, stating that taxpayer funds shouldn't subsidize junk food, and signaled they will continue to fight for the rules.
4: Central North Carolina is getting a brief break from intense summer heat today, but it comes with a catch. Forecasters are warning residents across the region to look out for heavy rain and potentially severe thunderstorms. Sharon Chapman has the details.
7: A cold front moving through central North Carolina will bring temperatures down to the mid to upper 80s, offering some relief from recent high humidity. However, the system is expected to trigger widespread scattered showers and storms starting in the late morning. Meteorologists warn that these passing storms could pack a punch, bringing locally damaging wind gusts and heavy downpours that could lead to localized flooding.
4: I'm Dan Warren, and this is Radio Network News.
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12: 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Today we'll have a 70% chance of showers and thunderstorms likely, mainly before 3 p.m. with increasing clouds and highs near 91 degrees. Tonight we'll have partly cloudy skies with lows at around 66 degrees with a light north wind. Wednesday will be sunny with a high near 90 degrees with a north wind at around 5 miles per hour. And for Wednesday night, we'll be mostly clear with lows at around 67 degrees. That's your forecast. I'm meteorologist Tricia Cook.

That's Donna Summer here on Central Carolina's Classic Hits 105.5 WFJA. Good morning, Chris Morris. Back with you on this Tuesday morning, broadcasting live from the Speedy Express Shipping of Sanford Studios. Hope you're having a great day to this point. Keeping our eyes on the skies, do run a risk of some showers and thunderstorms coming up this afternoon, some of which could be heavy, so we'll keep an eye on that for you. Rough night for Carolina baseball last night. The Tar Heels coming up short in their pursuit of the baseball national championship as they were blown out in Game 3 of the College World Series by the Oklahoma Sooners by a score of 13-2. Sooners claimed the national title, so maybe next year, Tar Heels fans, will keep hoping for the best.

0: That's Billy Joel and Only the Good Die Young here on Central Carolina's Classic Hits 105.5 WFJA. And hey, do you want to win some serious summer cash? Well, the WFJA Sizzlin' Summer Cash giveaway is giving away over $5,000, but the very first entry period closes on June 30th. Your entry blank is waiting for you at Dawson Box Finer Furniture at 211 Wicker Street in Sanford. 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You've got to be in it to win it, and the deadline is coming up June 30th. 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
2: I'm Luke Morrow. Our top story. The Pentagon has privately informed senators that it needs an additional $80 billion, primarily to cover the expenses of the war. Karen Sanderson has the report.
3: This $80 billion push, disclosed by Deputy Defense Secretary Steven Feinberg, comes on top of President Trump's request for a record $1.5 trillion Pentagon budget. Defense Secretary Pete Hegseth has been personally lobbying lawmakers for the supplemental funds, which are largely earmarked to replenish depleted munitions and repair damaged equipment. However, the figure is significantly higher than the $29 billion war estimate Hegseth provided just last month. The request faces immediate pushback from congressional Democrats, who are highly critical of the war's financial burden at a time when Americans are facing a high cost of living at home.
2: Meanwhile, conflicting reports are emerging from high-level diplomatic talks in Switzerland. Vice President J.D. Vance announced that Iran has agreed to readmit international nuclear inspectors, but officials in Tehran are already pushing back against that claim. Greg Watson reports.
4: Speaking in Switzerland, Vice President Vance hailed the development as a major milestone, stating that International Atomic Energy Agency inspectors could return to Iranian nuclear sites as early as this week. However, the diplomatic breakthrough was quickly thrown into question. The Iranian Foreign Ministry firmly denied making any new nuclear commitments, insisting that cooperation with the UN watchdog will only proceed under existing frameworks approved by Iran's parliament.
2: A federal judge has blocked a major policy push by the Trump administration aimed at restricting what food stamp recipients can buy. The ruling deals a significant blow to a key initiative within the administration's broader health platform. Karen Sanderson has the details.
3: U.S. District Judge Amy Berman Jackson ruled that the Department of Agriculture exceeded its legal authority by granting state waivers to ban SNAP benefits from being used on sugary foods and drinks. The policy had been heavily championed by administration officials as part of their Make America Healthy Again campaign. Judge Jackson noted that while promoting healthier dietary choices is a genuine goal, the government cannot violate federal law or its own regulations to achieve it. The USDA defended the restrictions, stating that taxpayer funds shouldn't subsidize junk food, and signaled they will continue to fight for the rules.
2: Central North Carolina is getting a brief break from intense summer heat today. But it does come with a catch. Forecasters are warning residents across the region to look out for heavy rain and potentially severe thunderstorms. Sharon Chapman has the details.
5: A cold front moving through central North Carolina will bring temperatures down to the mid to upper 80s, offering some relief from recent high humidity. However, the system is expected to trigger widespread scattered showers and storms starting in the late morning. Meteorologists warn that these passing storms could pack a punch, bringing locally damaging wind gusts and heavy downpours that could lead to localized flooding.
2: I'm Luke Morrow, and this is Radio Network News.
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10: 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Today we'll have a 70% chance of showers and thunderstorms likely, mainly before 3 p.m. with increasing clouds and highs near 91 degrees. Tonight we'll have partly cloudy skies with lows at around 66 degrees with a late north wind. Wednesday will be sunny with a high near 90 degrees with a north wind at around 5 miles per hour. And for Wednesday night, we'll be mostly clear with lows at around 67 degrees. That's your forecast. I'm meteorologist Tricia Cook.

Central Carolina's Classic Hits 105.5 WFJA. That's Debbie Gibson here on WFJA. Chris Morris hanging out with you, broadcasting live from the Speedy Express Shipping of Sanford Studios. I'll be hanging out with you until about 2 o'clock this afternoon, helping you get through your Tuesday workday. And folks, as the summertime continues to go along and the heat continues to increase, we need to help our neighbors beat the heat. Temperatures are soaring, and the Salvation Army of Lee County is in need of the following items in order to assist our neighbors who are currently unhoused and exposed to the elements. They are in need of feminine hygiene products, baby wipes, full body wipes, cooling towels, instant ice packs, and water bottles. Donations can be dropped off at the Salvation Army Service Center at 1740 South Horner Boulevard in Sanford. Again, that is 1740 South Horner Boulevard in Sanford. Wow.

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0: The Brick Capital Classic Golf Tournament turns 50 years old this June 27th and 28th, and it is now time for a moment in Brick Capital Classic history.
1: With the Brick Capital Classic Golf Championship turning 50 years old with this year's event, the tournament has seen many records and low rounds throughout its history, and in our Brick Capital History Highlights, we will feature many of the records and milestones reached in the area's top amateur golf tournament. We're going to hear from a few of our Brick Capital Classic sponsors, and when we return, we'll tell you who fired the lowest final round ever to win the Brick Capital Classic Golf Tournament.
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1: In the 1986 Brick Capital Classic, CCCC employee Ray Epley started the day at the very bottom of the championship flight, but cruised around the par 71 Sanford Golf Club layout on a breezy day, finishing with a 6-under par 65, passing everyone in the field to become a Brick Capital champion. Ray Epley of Sanford, the 1986 champion, with a 6-under 65 that is still to this date the lowest final round ever recorded by a Brick Capital champion.
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0: That's REM here on Central Carolina's Classic Hits 105.5 WFJA with the one I love. It's Chris Morris broadcasting live from the Speedy Express Shipping of Sanford Studios. Hope you're having a great Tuesday to this point. A reminder that tomorrow night we've got more Sanford Spinners baseball for you. The Spinners are back on the home field at Lee County High School to take on the Clayton Clovers. Austin Thomas, of course, will be there to provide all the live play-by-play action. Pre-game coverage will take the air tomorrow here on WFJA at 6:30 with first pitch scheduled for 7 o'clock. And I'll tell you what, I've got some tickets to give away. I've got a four-pack of tickets to tomorrow night's game that I'm going to give away right now. If you can give me a call at 919-921-8795, I'll tell you what, I'll take caller number two today. How about that? 919-921-8795 to win a four-pack of tickets to tomorrow night's Sanford Spinners game against the Clayton Clovers out at Lee County High School. Again, the game starts at 7 o'clock. If you can't make it out to the park, however, of course, listen to the game live right here on your home for Spinners baseball, Central Carolina's Classic Hits, 105.5 WFJA.
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2: I'm Luke Morrow. Our top story. The Pentagon has privately informed senators that it needs an additional $80 billion, primarily to cover the expenses of the war. Karen Sanderson has the report.
3: This $80 billion push, disclosed by Deputy Defense Secretary Steven Feinberg, comes on top of President Trump's request for a record $1.5 trillion Pentagon budget. Defense Secretary Pete Hegseth has been personally lobbying lawmakers for the supplemental funds, which are largely earmarked to replenish depleted munitions and repair damaged equipment. However, the figure is significantly higher than the $29 billion war estimate Hegseth provided just last month. The request faces immediate pushback from congressional Democrats, who are highly critical of the war's financial burden at a time when Americans are facing a high cost of living at home.
2: Meanwhile, global financial markets are showing signs of caution today as early enthusiasm begins to cool. Asian stock indexes turned in a mixed performance overnight as investors closely monitor diplomatic developments surrounding the war in Iran. Greg Watson has the details.
4: In Tokyo, Japan's benchmark Nikkei 225 dipped nearly 1%, while South Korea's KOSPI fell over 2.5% following a period of strong, consecutive gains. Market analysts attribute the cooling trend to lingering uncertainty surrounding high-level peace negotiations between the United States and Iran. While oil prices eased slightly after reports of progress in the talks, investors remain deeply cautious about energy delivery disruptions in the Strait of Hormuz. The ongoing geopolitical tension continues to fuel global inflation worries, leaving traders on edge regarding the future direction of interest rates.
2: High-stakes primary battles are taking center stage from New York to Utah today, serving as a critical test of political influence for both progressives and President Donald Trump. Julie Walker has the details on the key races to watch.
5: New York City Mayor Mamdani, a Democratic socialist, flexing his political influence in the primaries by endorsing progressive insurgents challenging established contenders. Also in New York, congressional candidate Alex Boris, who is for AI regulation, has OpenAI spending millions against him while Anthropic is spending millions for him. He's in a race that includes JFK grandson Jack Schlossberg. In South Carolina, President Trump endorsing both Republican candidates in the runoff for governor after his primary picks in other states lost. In Maryland, a Republican fight to see who will try and unseat a Democratic governor. And in the red state of Utah, redistricting opens a sole Democratic battleground in the congressional primary in Salt Lake City. I'm Julie Walker.
2: Central North Carolina is getting a brief break from intense summer heat today, but it does come with a catch. Forecasters are warning residents across the region to look out for heavy rain and potentially severe thunderstorms. Sharon Chapman has the details.
6: A cold front moving through central North Carolina will bring temperatures down to the mid to upper 80s, offering some relief from recent high humidity. However, the system is expected to trigger widespread scattered showers and storms starting in the late morning. Meteorologists warn that these passing storms could pack a punch, bringing locally damaging wind gusts and heavy downpours that could lead to localized flooding.
2: I'm Luke Morrow, and this is Radio Network News.
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10: Midway Tire and Auto, keeping you safe on the road, rain or shine. We're going to have a 70% chance of showers and thunderstorms through the start of the afternoon. Otherwise, we're going to have cloudy skies with a high of 91 degrees and winds out of the southwest at 5 to 10 miles an hour. partly cloudy conditions continuing overnight with lows down to 66 degrees and a light breeze out of the north. Then we're sunny for our Wednesday afternoon, highs back up to 90 degrees with a light northern breeze. We'll stay mostly clear for our Wednesday night. Lows will be back down to 67 degrees. That's the forecast. I'm meteorologist Scott Cook.
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Central Carolina's Classic Hits 105.5 WFJA. Chris Morris broadcasting live from the Speedy Express Shipping of Sanford Studios on this Tuesday afternoon. Hope you're having a great day so far. Appreciate you spending part of it with us here on WFJA. That, of course, Glenn Fry. And the heat is on. And the heat is on with the WFJA Sizzlin' Summer Cash Giveaway going on right now. Your chance to win your share of over $5,000. But you need to hurry. The first entry period closes on June the 30th. So just a few days from now. 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Our first $1,055 winner will be announced on July 2nd, but you must be entered by June 30th. It's all part of the 105 Days of Summer from Central Carolina's Classic Hits, 105.5 WFJA.

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WFJA. 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
1: Many great shots have been hit over the last 49 years, but probably none better than we saw in 2020. On the third hole of a sudden-death playoff with Jonathan Hockaday, Press McFaul would drive through the fairway just short of the bridge on the par 5 18th and then hit a low-cut 4-iron off the hard dirt around the trees and within 15 feet of the hole that would eventually lead to an Eagle 3 and his fourth Brick Capital title.

Robert Palmer, Addicted to Love, here on Central Carolina's Classic Hits 105.5 WFJA. Hey, don't forget, tomorrow night, Gary Louder and Smoking Hot will be performing at the Mann Center for the Arts. Gary Louder and Smoking Hot, known as a soul.

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2: I'm Luke Morrow.
3: Our top story. President Trump says Iran has agreed fully and completely to high-level nuclear inspections long into the future, guaranteeing the crucial Strait of Hormuz will remain open. The announcement comes despite conflicting statements from officials in Tehran earlier today. Karen Sanderson has the latest.
4: Posting on social media, President Trump claimed Iran has agreed to permanent high-level nuclear inspections. Based on this concession, Trump announced he will pause a further U.S. naval blockade, keeping the critical Strait of Hormuz open. The president warned that if Tehran breaks the agreement, negotiations are over and the blockade will immediately resume. However, American warships will remain in place for now, a move that comes despite statements from Tehran hours earlier, insisting they have no plans to allow inspectors into war-damaged sites.
3: Meanwhile, global financial markets are showing signs of caution today as early enthusiasm begins to cool. Asian stock indexes turned in a mixed performance overnight as investors closely monitor diplomatic developments surrounding the war in Iran. Greg Watson has the details.
5: In Tokyo, Japan's benchmark Nikkei 225 dipped nearly 1%, while South Korea's KOSPI fell over 2.5% following a period of strong, consecutive gains. Market analysts attribute the cooling trend to lingering uncertainty surrounding high-level peace negotiations between the United States and Iran. While oil prices eased slightly after reports of progress in the talks, investors remain deeply cautious about energy delivery disruptions in the Strait of Hormuz. The ongoing geopolitical tension continues to fuel global inflation worries, leaving traders on edge regarding the future direction of interest rates.
3: High-stakes primary battles are taking center stage from New York to Utah today, serving as a critical test of political influence for both progressives and President Donald Trump. Julie Walker has the details on the key races to watch.
6: New York City Mayor Mamdani, a Democratic socialist, flexing his political influence in the primaries by endorsing progressive insurgents challenging established contenders. Also in New York, congressional candidate Alex Boris, who is for AI regulation, has OpenAI spending millions against him while Anthropic is spending millions for him. He's in a race that includes JFK grandson Jack Schlossberg. In South Carolina, President Trump endorsing both Republican candidates in the runoff for governor after his primary picks in other states lost. In Maryland, a Republican fight to see who will try and unseat a Democratic governor. And in the red state of Utah, redistricting opens a sole Democratic battleground in the congressional primary in Salt Lake City. I'm Julie Walker.
3: Central North Carolina is getting a brief break from intense summer heat today, but it does come with a catch. Forecasters are warning residents across the region to look out for heavy rain and potentially severe thunderstorms. Sharon Chapman has the details.
7: A cold front moving through central North Carolina will bring temperatures down to the mid to upper 80s, offering some relief from recent high humidity. However, the system is expected to trigger widespread scattered showers and storms starting in the late morning. Meteorologists warn that these passing storms could pack a punch, bringing locally damaging wind gusts and heavy downpours that could lead to localized flooding.
3: I'm Luke Morrow, and this is Radio Network News.
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11: Midway Tire and Auto, keeping you safe on the road, rain or shine. We're going to have a 70% chance of showers and thunderstorms through the start of the afternoon. Otherwise, we're going to have cloudy skies with a high of 91 degrees and winds out of the southwest at 5 to 10 miles an hour. Partly cloudy conditions continuing overnight with lows down to 66 degrees and a light breeze out of the north. Then we're sunny for our Wednesday afternoon, highs back up to 90 degrees with a light northern breeze. We'll stay mostly clear for our Wednesday night. Lows will be back down to 67 degrees. That's the forecast. I'm meteorologist Scott Cook.

0: That's Culture Club here on Central Carolina's Classic Hits 105.5 WFJA. Chris Morris broadcasting live from the Speedy Express Shipping of Sanford Studios. Hope you are having a great Tuesday. And you know what would be great? How about some extra cash? Well, I'm going to tell you how you could get that. The WFJA Sizzlin' Summer Cash Giveaway. That's how. That could put you over $1,000 in your pocket. But time is running out. The first entry period closes on June 30th. You need to swing by Kendall Pond at 2715 Lee Avenue in Sanford. Grab your official entry blank right there and fill it out. Our first winner takes home $1,055. We're going to announce that winner on July 2nd, but you must be entered by June the 30th. It's 105 days of summer from Central Carolina's Classic Hits, 105.5 WFJA. 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
2: Will Morgan of Laurinburg entered for the first time in 2017, and it didn't take long to establish himself in the record books of the Brick Capital Classic. Morgan would roll to an opening round 8 under par 63 to take a four-shot lead, and would follow that with a solid 68 on Sunday to card a 131 total, the lowest two-day total in Brick Capital Classic history. Morgan would tie for the largest margin of victory with a seven-shot win, but his 131 total is still the best ever in the Brick Capital Classic.
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0: 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Well, taking a look at the clock on the wall, looks like it's time for me to head on out the door and head to the house. I appreciate you spending part of your day with me. I had so much fun. Let's do it again tomorrow from 10 to 2 right here on Central Carolina's Classic Hits, 105.5 WFJA. But don't touch that dial. 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Bryson Lyons is going to be here, and he's going to play all the great songs from the 70s, 80s, and 90s for you to help you get through the rest of your workday as well as your commute home. 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
2: I'm Luke Morrow. Our top story. President Trump says Iran has agreed fully and completely to high-level nuclear inspections long into the future, guaranteeing the crucial Strait of Hormuz will remain open. The announcement comes despite conflicting statements from officials in Tehran earlier today. Karen Sanderson has the latest.
3: Posting on social media, President Trump claimed Iran has agreed to permanent high-level nuclear inspections. Based on this concession, Trump announced he will pause a further U.S. naval blockade, keeping the critical Strait of Hormuz open. The president warned that if Tehran breaks the agreement, negotiations are over and the blockade will immediately resume. However, American warships will remain in place for now, a move that comes despite statements from Tehran hours earlier, insisting they have no plans to allow inspectors into war-damaged sites.
2: Meanwhile, there was an unprecedented and deeply emotional moment today on NBC's Today Show. Anchor Savannah Guthrie made a direct, tearful appeal to the public for information regarding her mother, Nancy Guthrie, who was abducted from her Arizona home back in February. This came immediately after the program aired a report detailing a newly revealed ransom note claiming that the 84-year-old had passed away. Here is what she had to say.
4: This is a moment to tell you that we need your help. We're begging for your help, and I'm not going to miss that opportunity. And so please, if you're watching,
5: yes,
4: no matter how small, the reward is there. You can tell us. It can be anonymous. Please do the right thing for us, for our family, for our children. And we love our mom, and we'll never stop looking for her. Never.
2: The Justice Department has abruptly withdrawn subpoenas that were issued to force journalists to testify before a grand jury about their sources. It's a rare reversal for an administration actively cracking down on media leaks. Sagara Magani has more.
6: AP sources say the Justice Department has withdrawn subpoenas seeking grand jury testimony from reporters. People familiar with the matter say the DOJ was looking to force reporters from the Washington Post and Wall Street Journal to appear before a grand jury. The Trump administration has mounted a broad and aggressive crackdown on media leaks. And while the Justice Department across different administrations has periodically seized reporters' phone records while probing leaks, it is extremely rare for the government to try and compel reporters to reveal sources before a grand jury. It's unclear why the Trump administration withdrew these subpoenas. Sagar Magani, Washington.
2: Central North Carolina is getting a brief break from intense summer heat today. But it does come with a catch. Forecasters are warning residents across the region to look out for heavy rain and potentially severe thunderstorms. Sharon Chapman has the details.
7: A cold front moving through central North Carolina will bring temperatures down to the mid to upper 80s, offering some relief from recent high humidity. However, the system is expected to trigger widespread scattered showers and storms starting in the late morning. Meteorologists warn that these passing storms could pack a punch, bringing locally damaging wind gusts and heavy downpours that could lead to localized flooding.
2: I'm Luke Morrow, and this is Radio Network News.
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11: 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We're going to have a 70% chance of showers and thunderstorms through the start of the afternoon. Otherwise, we're going to have cloudy skies with a high of 91 degrees and winds out of the southwest at 5 to 10 miles an hour. Partly cloudy conditions continuing overnight with lows down to 66 degrees and a light breeze out of the north. Then we're sunny for our Wednesday afternoon, Highs back up to 90 degrees with a light northern breeze. We'll stay mostly clear for our Wednesday night. Lows will be back down to 67 degrees. That's the forecast. I'm meteorologist Scott Cook.

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Hey, it's Bryson Lyons in the Speedy Express shipping of Sanford Studio. Hope you guys are having a wonderful afternoon on this rainy, rainy Tuesday. Hope you guys are staying inside, staying dry, listening to the best of the 70s, 80s, and 90s. Hey, I'm going to keep it rolling. We got some Blondie right here on WFJA 105.5.

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The Cars with Drive here on WFJA 105.5, your home for Central Carolina's classic hits. Hey, it's Bryson Lyons in the Speedy Express Shipping of Sanford studio here until about 6 p.m. this evening. I got something from our friends at the Mann Center of the Arts coming up later in the hour. You are not going to want to miss it.

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Jay Giles Band with Centerfold right here on WFJA 105.5. Hey, Gary Louder and Smokin' Hot will be at the Mann Center for the Arts Wednesday, June 24th at 6 p.m. It's tomorrow. They are a soul, R&B party, and horn tribute band playing the music of Chicago, Earth, Wind, and Fire, Tower of Power, and Blood, Sweat, and Tears. Their musical repertoire covers decades of hits from your favorite artists and genres of music, including soul, rhythm and blues, funk, reggae, jazz standards, country, 50s, 60s, and Carolina Beach music. Seems like a wonderful band that you are not going to want to miss. Of course, that is at the Mann Center for the Arts, 507 North Steele Street, right here in Sanford, North Carolina.

0: we will feature many of the records and milestones reached in the area's top amateur golf tournament. We're going to hear from a few of our Brick Capital Classic sponsors, and when we return, we'll tell you who are the three players to have won four Brick Capital Classic titles.
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0: The 49-year history of the event has featured a total of 10 different golfers that have won multiple Brick Capital titles. Three players have set themselves apart from the rest, winning four Brick titles apiece. Gerald Harrington would win four titles in the 90s, David Wicker with four titles from 2001 through 2011, and Press McFaul would win his four titles from 1997 through 2020. Gerald Harrington, David Wicker, and Press McFaul, competing in the area's top amateur event, are each a four-time Brick Capital champion.

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2: I'm Luke Morrow. Our top story. President Trump says Iran has agreed fully and completely to high-level nuclear inspections long into the future, guaranteeing the crucial Strait of Hormuz will remain open. The announcement comes despite conflicting statements from officials in Tehran earlier today. Karen Sanderson has the latest.
3: Posting on social media, President Trump claimed Iran has agreed to permanent high-level nuclear inspections. Based on this concession, Trump announced he will pause a further U.S. naval blockade, keeping the critical Strait of Hormuz open. The president warned that if Tehran breaks the agreement, negotiations are over and the blockade will immediately resume. However, American warships will remain in place for now, a move that comes despite statements from Tehran hours earlier, insisting they have no plans to allow inspectors into war-damaged sites.
2: Meanwhile, six people have been arrested for damaging the reflecting pool on the National Mall in Washington, D.C., according to President Trump. The arrests include former Olympian David Hearn, who has denied any involvement. This comes after President Trump commissioned a $16 million renovation project of the pool. Here's what the president had to say about the incident.
4: Somebody went in with a knife and cut it. They cut it up good. And then they cut a 300-350-foot slip in the form of lots of little slips, a real horrible stuff, and they destroyed the grass. We put a brand new big load of grass out there, and they destroyed it. So it's all being fixed, but it's a shame. So I understand five or six people are arrested.
2: The Justice Department has abruptly withdrawn subpoenas that were issued to force journalists to testify before a grand jury about their sources. It's a rare reversal for an administration actively cracking down on media leaks. Zagara Meghani has more.
5: AP sources say the Justice Department has withdrawn subpoenas seeking grand jury testimony from reporters. People familiar with the matter say the DOJ was looking to force reporters from the Washington Post and Wall Street Journal to appear before a grand jury. The Trump administration has mounted a broad and aggressive crackdown on media leaks, and while the Justice Department across different administrations has periodically seized reporters' phone records while probing leaks, it is extremely rare for the government to try and compel reporters to reveal sources before a grand jury. It's unclear why the Trump administration withdrew these subpoenas. Sagar Meghani, Washington.
2: Central North Carolina is getting a brief break from intense summer heat today, but it does come with a catch. Forecasters are warning residents across the region to look out for heavy rain and potentially severe thunderstorms. Sharon Chapman has the details.
6: A cold front moving through central North Carolina will bring temperatures down to the mid to upper 80s, offering some relief from recent high humidity. However, the system is expected to trigger widespread scattered showers and storms starting in the late morning. Meteorologists warn that these passing storms could pack a punch, bringing locally damaging wind gusts and heavy downpours that could lead to localized flooding.
2: I'm Luke Morrow, and this is Radio Network News.
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10: Midway Tire and Auto, keeping you safe on the road, rain or shine. We're going to have a 70% chance of showers and thunderstorms through the start of the afternoon. Otherwise, we're going to have cloudy skies with a high of 91 degrees and winds out of the southwest at 5 to 10 miles an hour. Partly cloudy conditions continuing overnight with lows down to 66 degrees and a light breeze out of the north. Then we're sunny for our Wednesday afternoon, highs back up to 90 degrees with a light northern breeze. will stay mostly clear for our Wednesday night. Lows will be back down to 67 degrees. That's the forecast. I'm meteorologist Scott Cook.

Simple Minds with Alive and Kicking here on WFJA 105.5. Hey, it's Bryson Lyons here in the Speedy Express Shipping of Sanford studio. Hope you guys are having a wonderful Tuesday afternoon. It's great to be here with you playing the best of the 70s, 80s, and 90s. Gonna keep it rolling. We got some fine young cannibals right here on WFJA 105.5.

0: Robert Palmer with Simply Irresistible here on WFJA 105.5. Hey, it's Bryson Lyons in the Speedy Express shipping of Sanford Studio. Hope you guys are having a wonderful Tuesday afternoon. Hey, I got something from our friends at the City of Sanford coming up later in the hour. Stick around, it's something that you are not going to want to miss.
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Again, that is at Depot Park, the summer concert series brought to you by the City of Sanford.

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0: TV Nicks and Don Henley with Leather and Lace here on WFJA 105.5. Hey, do you want to win some serious summer cash? The WFJA Sizzlin' Summer Cash Giveaway is giving away over $5,000. But the first entry period closes on June 30th. 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You've got to be in it to win it, and the deadline is June 30th. 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
2: I'm Luke Morrow. Our top story: conflicting reports are emerging out of Washington and Tehran over whether United Nations inspectors will be granted access to Iran's nuclear sites. The dispute comes as the UN announces emergency plans to rescue thousands of stranded seafarers caught in a dangerous bottleneck at the Strait of Hormuz. Sagar Meghani has the report.
3: The U.S. and Iran are disagreeing over whether Tehran has agreed to let UN inspectors into its nuclear sites. Yesterday, Vice President Vance said that was agreed to during talks in Switzerland.
4: That is a major milestone for the American people.
3: But today, Iran's foreign ministry said UN inspectors are not scheduled to see nuclear sites the U.S. bombed last year.
5: They're wrong. They know they're wrong. They told us inside, and we have it down 100% inspections.
3: President Trump says if Iran had not agreed, he'd cut off talks. Asked when the inspections will happen,
5: there's no rush, but they'll be on the ground at the appropriate time.
3: The dispute came as a UN agency announced an emerging plan to break the Strait of Hormuz bottleneck by evacuating some 11,000 stranded seafarers. Sagar Meghani, Washington.
2: Meanwhile, six people have been arrested for damaging the reflecting pool on the National Mall in Washington, D.C., according to President Trump. The arrests include former Olympian David Hearn, who has denied any involvement. This comes after President Trump commissioned a $16 million renovation project of the pool. Here's what the president had to say about the incident.
5: Somebody went in with a knife and cut it. They cut it up good. And then they cut a 350-foot slip in the form of lots of little slips, a real horrible stuff, and they destroyed the grass. We put a brand new big load of grass out there, and they destroyed it. So it's all being fixed, but it's a shame. So I understand five or six people are arrested.
2: The U.S. Supreme Court has barred a former Louisiana inmate from suing prison guards who forcibly shaved off his dreadlocks. In a 6-3 decision, the High Court ruled that a federal religious freedom law does not allow prisoners to sue individual officials for financial damages. Karen Sanderson has the details.
6: The conservative majority ruled that while Damon Landor's Rastafarian rights were violated, the federal statute protecting incarcerated people does not permit personal lawsuits for monetary compensation. Dissenting liberal justices warn the decision leaves inmates entirely without legal remedy for even the most blatant violations of religious freedom.
2: Tighter water conservation measures are going into effect in Rocky Mount as a severe, prolonged drought continues to grip central North Carolina. City officials have moved restrictions to the next level to preserve the area's shrinking water supply. Sharon Chapman has the details.
7: Stage 2. Water restrictions are now in place across Rocky Mount as prolonged drought grips central North Carolina. Residents must limit lawn irrigation to just 2 designated days a week based on their property's location. City officials are also scaling back municipal water use, cutting spray park hours in half, and urging the public to stop non-essential usage.
2: I'm Luke Morrow, and this is Radio Network News.
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11: Midway Tire and Auto, keeping you safe on the road, rain or shine. We're going to have a 70% chance of showers and thunderstorms through the start of the afternoon. Otherwise, we're going to have cloudy skies with a high of 91 degrees and winds out of the southwest at 5 to 10 miles an hour. Partly cloudy conditions continuing overnight with lows down to 66 degrees and a light breeze out of the north. Then we're sunny for our Wednesday afternoon, highs back up to 90 degrees with a light northern breeze. We'll stay mostly clear for our Wednesday night. Lows will be back down to 67 degrees. That's the forecast. I'm meteorologist Scott Cook.

She likes me for me, not because I sing like Pavarotti or because I'm such a hottie. I like her for her, not because she's fat like Cindy Crawford. She has got so much to offer.

Blessed Union of Souls with Hey Leonardo here on WFJA 105.5. It's Bryson Lyons in the Speedy Express Shipping of Sanford studio. I got some news about some Sanford Spinners baseball coming up later in the hour. For now, here's some Nick Glider on WFJA 105.5.

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Hey, tomorrow night, another edition of Sanford Spinners Baseball. The Spinners will be back home to host the Clayton Clovers first pitch, scheduled for just after 7 p.m. The voice of the Spinners, Austin Thomas, will take the air with the pregame show at 6:30 p.m. Of course, you can catch every Spinners home game this season right here on Central Carolina's Classic Hits, 105.5 WFJA. I got four tickets for that game tomorrow night. All you got to do is be the third caller, 919-921-8795, 919-921-8795, 919-921-8795. Be the third caller. I got four tickets to the Sanford Spinners game tomorrow night against the Clayton Clovers at Lee County High School Baseball Stadium. Hey, we're playing the best of the 70s, 80s, and 90s. Got some Diana Ross right here on 105.5.

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2: I'm Luke Morrow. Our top story. Tensions between Capitol Hill and the White House are reaching a boiling point tonight over who has the constitutional authority to wage war. As the military conflict in Iran intensifies, congressional leaders are making an aggressive, renewed push to curb the administration's unilateral actions. On the Senate floor today, lawmakers forced another vote to demand legislative oversight, arguing that the executive branch has spent more than 100 days bypassing the American people. Here's what Senate Minority Leader Chuck Schumer had to say.
3: We've held 9 other votes on our War Powers resolution to end the war, and Senate Republicans have left the American people disappointed each time. We have forced this fight on the floor again and again for more than 100 days, and only Congress has the power to take our nation to war, not Donald Trump alone.
2: An emotional and agonizing plea on NBC's Today Show this morning as co-host Savannah Guthrie begged the public for help to find her missing 84-year-old mother, Nancy Guthrie. Julie Walker has been following the story.
4: New details emerge about the disappearance of Nancy Guthrie, the mother of Today Show host Savannah Guthrie, including that she may be dead.
5: We love our mom and we'll never stop looking for her, never.
4: Guthrie says the reward still stands.
5: We need your help. We're begging for your help.
4: The emotional plea came during the Today Show on NBC Tuesday, a day after news organizations said a ransom note months ago had indicated Nancy was dead.
5: We are in agony. We cannot be at peace.
4: The 84-year-old was reported missing from her Arizona home on February 1st. Authorities believe she was taken against her will. A masked man was seen on video outside her door. So far, DNA has been inconclusive. I'm Julie Walker.
2: The U.S. Supreme Court has barred a former Louisiana inmate from suing prison guards who forcibly shaved off his dreadlocks. In a 6-3 decision, the High Court ruled that a federal religious freedom law does not allow prisoners to sue individual officials for financial damages. Karen Sanderson has the details.
6: The conservative majority ruled that while Damon Landor's Rastafarian rights were violated, the federal statute protecting incarcerated people does not permit personal lawsuits for monetary compensation. Dissenting liberal justices warn the decision leaves inmates entirely without legal remedy for even the most blatant violations of religious freedom.
2: Tighter water conservation measures are going into effect in Rocky Mount as a severe, prolonged drought continues to grip central North Carolina. City officials have moved restrictions to the next level to preserve the area's shrinking water supply. Sharon Chapman has the details.
7: Stage 2. Water restrictions are now in place across Rocky Mount as prolonged drought grips central North Carolina. Residents must limit lawn irrigation to just 2 designated days a week based on their property's location. City officials are also scaling back municipal water use, cutting spray park hours in half, and urging the public to stop non-essential usage.
2: I'm Luke Morrow, and this is Radio Network News.
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11: Midway Tire and Auto, keeping you safe on the road, rain or shine. We're going to have a 70% chance of showers and thunderstorms through the start of the afternoon. Otherwise, we're going to have cloudy skies with a high of 91 degrees and winds out of the southwest at 5 to 10 miles an hour. Partly cloudy conditions continuing overnight with lows down to 66 degrees and a light breeze out of the north. Then we're sunny for our Wednesday afternoon, highs back up to 90 degrees with a light northern breeze. We'll stay mostly clear for our Wednesday night. Lows will be back down to 67 degrees. That's the forecast. I'm meteorologist Scott Cook.

Duran Duran with Hungry Like the Wolf here on WFJA 105.5. Hey, it's Bryson Lyons here in the Speedy Express shipping of Sanford Studio. Hope you guys are having a wonderful Tuesday afternoon. Looks like the rain returned a little bit outside my window. But that's okay. We're going to continue rocking and rolling. Got some Chicago on WFJA 105.5.

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0: Rod Stewart with My Heart Can't Tell You No right here on WFJA 105.5. 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
1: 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I'm Susie Armstrong. 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
1: 2311 Racing co-owner Denny Hamlin was pleasantly surprised by Corey Heim's breakout NASCAR Cup Series victory Sunday at Naval Base Coronado. Hamlin shared afterward that he knew his young driver had the horsepower, but wasn't sure he'd have the poise to beat NASCAR's elite.
8: If you would have asked me in the middle of the race, I wouldn't have been that surprised. I got to race around him enough to know that he had plenty of speed, and I knew that he was on the right side of the strategy cycle. You still got to go out there and beat some of the best and have enough speed, and I saw that the margin victory over second, third was like 10 seconds or something, and so evidently him and Tyler set a really fast pace there on that last run, but this was not expected by any means. I was very pleasantly surprised.
1: I'm Susie Armstrong. 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

something else. The afterworld. A world of never-ending happiness. You can always see the sun.

go. Looking at the time on the wall, it is about time for me to get out of here, but do not go anywhere. We got some syndicated program happening. The TJ Show will be happening tonight, starting at 6 p.m. Again, that is the TJ Show happening later tonight at 6 p.m. Carrying you through the rest of the evening, this wonderful evening. Still the best of the 70s, 80s, and 90s. I'm going to leave you guys with some Olivia Newton-John right here on WFJA 105.5. I'll see you tomorrow at 2. Y'all be good.

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2: I'm Luke Morrow. Our top story, tensions between Capitol Hill and the White House are reaching a boiling point tonight over who has the constitutional authority to wage war. Sagar Meghani has the report.
3: The Senate, for the first time, has approved a war powers resolution seeking to block U.S. military action against Iran. It was a stunning turnaround from the 9 earlier times the Senate tried to stop the war.
4: The yeas are 50, the nays are 48.
3: Before the vote, Virginia Democrat Tim Kaine said this was different.
5: We're acting with more knowledge, even since the vote we had last week.
3: The resolution's largely symbolic and does not fully carry the force of law. Still, it reflects growing concerns from Republicans over the war and President Trump's deal with Iran to end it. Top Senate Democrat Chuck Schumer says the message is simple.
6: Only Congress has the power to take our nation to war, not Donald Trump alone.
3: The president was already due on Capitol Hill tomorrow to meet with GOP senators. Sagar Meghani, Washington.
2: 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Julie Walker has been following the story.
7: New details emerge about the disappearance of Nancy Guthrie, the mother of Today Show host Savannah Guthrie, including that she may be dead.
8: We love our mom and we'll never stop looking for her, never.
7: Guthrie says the reward still stands.
8: We need your help. 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
7: The emotional plea came during the Today Show on NBC Tuesday, a day after news organizations said a ransom note months ago had indicated Nancy was dead.
8: We are in agony. We cannot be at peace.
7: The 84-year-old was reported missing from her Arizona home on February 1st. Authorities believe she was taken against her will. A masked man was seen on video outside her door. So far, DNA has been inconclusive. I'm Julie Walker.
2: The Supreme Court handed the Trump administration a major victory today, ruling that border officials have broad power to restrict returning green card holders who are merely accused of a crime. Karen Sanderson has the update.
9: In a 6-3 ruling, the court decided border officers can place returning lawful permanent residents on immigration parole based solely on unproven criminal allegations. Justice Clarence Thomas wrote, "Agents do not need clear evidence to strip green card benefits at the border." Dissenting justices warned this gives the government a massive blank check to put permanent residents in legal limbo.
2: Tighter water conservation measures are going into effect in Rocky Mount as a severe, prolonged drought continues to grip central North Carolina. City officials have moved restrictions to the next level to preserve the area's shrinking water supply. Sharon Chapman has the details.
10: Stage 2. Water restrictions are now in place across Rocky Mount as prolonged drought grips central North Carolina. Residents must limit lawn irrigation to just 2 designated days a week based on their property's location. City officials are also scaling back municipal water use, cutting spray park hours in half, and urging the public to stop non-essential usage.
2: I'm Luke Morrow, and this is Radio Network News.
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14: Midway Tire and Auto, keeping you safe on the road, rain or shine. We're going to have a 70% chance of showers and thunderstorms through the start of the afternoon. Otherwise, we're going to have cloudy skies with a high of 91 degrees and winds out of the southwest at 5 to 10 miles an hour. Partly cloudy conditions continuing overnight with lows down to 66 degrees and a light breeze out of the north. Then we're sunny for our Wednesday afternoon. Highs back up to 90 degrees with a light northern breeze. We'll stay mostly clear for our Wednesday night. Lows will be back down to 67 degrees. That's the forecast. I'm meteorologist Scott Cook.

0: Tuesday, June 23rd, 2026. Hello, J-Bo.
1: Good day, sir.
0: Hello, Kenny.
2: Hey now.
0: Hi, Heather. Good
3: What's
0: to
3: up?
0: See you. So yesterday, I was on a little emotional retreat.
1: Alrighty.
0: You know, I do that at Costco. I go in and there's different layers to this retreat. One of my favorite things is, like, what do I need? And then it's provided for me in one of the many aisles, the high, tall aisles. Got some bath towels. First time I ever did that at Costco.
1: Nice. Are they nice?
0: Oh my
1: they
0: goodness.
1: They feel nice and soft to the body?
0: So fluffy.
1: That's
0: it's exactly
1: good.
0: How a brand new bath towel should be. $6.99, Heather.
1: What
0: I didn't know
1: a deal.
0: Have you ever bought one from there before?
1: I actually have, yeah.
0: Isn't it great?
1: Yeah, I got my sheets from there. I got
0: yep,
1: my mattress
0: me too.
1: From there.
0: Me too.
1: I bought a mattress from there, too. It was pretty nice.
0: Well, I get to the checkout. You know, we try to help each other. Sometimes I talk to the cashier, sometimes they talk to me. You know the lady who crosses off the receipt with the big Sharpie?
1: Yeah, at the very end when you're walking out the door.
0: She was struggling with something. She's my friend. And I said, oh, what's going on today? And you know, we only have a tiny short window because mm-hmm. she's just taking the Sharpie. And she goes, you know, there's such a long line of people returning hydrangeas. You know those flowers?
1: Yep.
0: I think
1: I
0: that's
1: do.
0: What you call it.
1: And like she, little white flowers?
0: Yeah.
1: Yeah.
0: I don't know much about flowers, but they're selling them in the outside area. And she's very frustrated. And I said, oh, well, why are they returning it? And she said, they think there's something wrong with the flowers. They just don't know how to take care of it.
1: Ooh.
0: And I was like,
1: hello.
0: Wow. So Costco, in its very friendly, forgiving way, knows that the people are wrong,
1: mm-hmm.
0: but is still refunding on the flowers. And I thought, that just doesn't feel right. If you mess up your flowers, you should not be getting a refund. Where does Costco draw the line? They have not drawn the line yet.
1: When does customer service tell Costco, this is how you take care of your flowers? Like, they're not going to do that. They're just like, fine, whatever. It's $7 is what you spent on it. We'll give you back the $7.
0: Yeah, they're trying to keep everyone happy and maybe just a little bit too happy. I never thought I'd say that because we're in a desperate need of customer service everywhere we go. I think Costco is keeping their people way too happy. You should pay the price of your dead flowers, especially if it's your fault.
1: I mean, Costco's pretty great on returns. Remember that woman who returned a couch after like 4 years?
0: Yeah, that was the most famous story. That started
1: it.
0: That's why we're in the place we're in.
1: I love it.
0: But anyway, I said, this is why I only need to look at trees and grass. And she said, that's right. And then she took the Sharpie and you know what? I don't even think she fully checked my cart. We have a trust. She doesn't fully check my cart.
1: Yeah, they look at a couple things and then they go, good enough.
0: You're okay. Yeah. And actually, you know what? I wear that with a badge of honor that they know I'm not stealing anything. It feels great. Anyway.
1: They check mine every single time. They count everything. I don't know why. Yeah, if they linger a little too long on mine, I'm offended.
0: You got to make eye contact. Like,
2: she wears a ski mask while she goes in.
0: Is that what? Yeah.
1: Yeah, I don't want people to know that. Yeah, I'm okay. Not appropriate.
0: Okay, listen. Are you guys ready to do this?
1: Yes, sir.
0: Here we go. Okay, I'm going to give you the phone number. Put this in your phone. It's at the ready for you. We want you to join in on the show. 877-RADIO-TJ. 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

0: This is the TJ Show. What a great honor to welcome Kenny's sister, Allie.
1: Hello. Hey. Hello, everyone. It's me, Allie.
2: What up?
0: Allie and I hung out on a boat one time. It was a lot of fun.
3: Yeah. Nice.
0: And Kenny was there. My kids were there. Yeah. It was very exciting. Kenny did a good job driving that boat. But Allie, the reason why we want to talk to you today, there was a story that came up last week that claims over 50% of parents are still following their adult children, like tracking them on their device. And we were trying to figure out, why is that number so high? And Kenny said that you have more people tracking you than anyone else he knows. How many people you allowed to track you?
1: Allow me a second to look it up. But yes, if I share my location with you one time, I share it indefinitely. So I probably share my location with, let's count, 1, 2, 3, 4, 5, 6, 7, 8, 9, 10, 11, 12, 13, 14, 15, 16, 17, 18, 19, 20, 21, 22, 23, 24, 25, 26, 27, 28. And I would say that more than half of them do not share it back.
0: 28. Is that what I just heard?
3: Yeah, 28.
1: Yeah. And there's also one with a number that I don't know.
0: Numbers you don't know.
3: Yeah, you should probably unshare that one.
1: But you know what? I probably knew them at some point in my life.
0: Wait, so Allie, the reason why I wanted to talk to you is, why do you want this?
1: Oh, I just don't care at all.
0: Why?
1: Well, one, I think it's probably best that a lot of people know where I am, just in case.
0: But even the person who you don't know who it is?
1: Yeah, because I'm sure I did know them at some point. I did lose my contacts a couple years ago, so if I didn't have your number saved from 2019 to like 2024... I lost it.
0: Okay.
1: So it was probably one of those people that I was friends with during that time.
0: Okay. Do you think maybe you should thin out that list a little bit? Like, do you
1: No.
0: Okay.
4: I will say it's convenient because
1: honestly, I'll probably add to it.
4: Allie's like notoriously late to things, so it's good to have her location because like, when's Allie getting here? I could just look it up. Oh, she's 15.
0: You see her driving.
3: Yeah.
5: she's on the turnpike right now.
3: Yeah. She's still at home.
1: Yep.
3: On the couch.
1: You can always check where I am.
0: Yeah, and Allie, I don't mean this in an offensive way, but you know how we talk about, like, how would you ever get massive amounts of people to, like, do everything that AI wants or to give over more information? This is an example of it. She doesn't care.
4: Yeah, she's got nothing to hide.
1: Got nothing to hide. I like people to know when I'm ignoring them.
0: She's bold and she's brave.
3: Yeah, that's true.
5: Someone asks her to hang out and she's like, oh, I can't, I'm busy. And then they look at her location. You're home.
3: Right, exactly. I'm busy at home enjoying my house.
0: That's right.
1: Exactly.
0: Well, Allie, an interesting case study there. And you and your 28 people have a great time. I have no one following me, believe it or not. I have no one tracking me.
3: Your wife? Don't you track your wife?
0: I track my wife, yes.
3: Why doesn't she track you?
0: She doesn't want to. She doesn't want to know where I am.
5: She's like,
3: please,
5: care about you.
3: Please go somewhere. Give me a break.
0: If she knows where I am, she'll have to have an extra interaction with me. She's trying to get some private time.
3: That's fair.
0: Allie, you have a great day. Always good to talk to you.
1: Ah, great talking to you guys, too. I hope more people let everyone follow them as well.
0: That's what we need in this world. Less privacy.
4: Thanks, Allie.

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0: This is the TJ Show, our news. It sounds different around here. Kenny reads through every story he can find, and then he brings us the most interesting ones. Kenny, what's happening on the planet today?
1: Children's author Alyssa Gerlinick had a book that she wrote in 1985 called The Weighty Word. It's a children's vocabulary book. Did not sell well at all. As she put it, we never made a dime. But the book connected with one person, at least at the time. He was an eighth grader. A fellow children's author, Eli McCann, was reminiscing about how much this book meant to him on TikTok. And because of that TikTok video, this book, The Weighty Word, 30 plus years later, is an overnight bestseller.
0: Isn't that amazing?
2: That's crazy.
0: I mean, it just shows you make
2: cool, though.
0: Yeah, you make great work, and it's not so much for us to worry about what the big picture marathon looks like. We just got to keep putting out great work.
2: Mm-hmm.
0: And what a cool story that she could have never predicted.
2: Yeah, create and release. But I love how TikTok has allowed for songs that weren't popular when they first came out to now blow up based on a little clip.
0: Sure.
2: Or for a book, for instance. In this case.
0: I bet these artists just thought, okay, well, this is going into the ground and never going to sprout again. And it's wow, there you go.
1: Yeah, I guess there were still some copies from the original printing left over. And then they started selling out literally overnight. So the publisher ordered a fresh printing and the books continue to sell.
2: I'm sure the publisher is like, what? What? Do we still have this?
0: Party!
2: Let me dust this up.
0: Yeah, that's the best.
1: Yeah, apparently readers say they're charmed by the book's playful approach to language. One lesson teaches the word scintillate through the story of a firefly named Gloriana. She loves flying around at night, lighting up the sky. And they made the, I guess, analogy, she sins till late, to describe the word scintillate.
0: Oh, that's clever.
2: She's doing is flying around, minding her business. She's not sinning. That's the poor thing.
1: Just one example of why the book seems to be striking a chord.
0: Kenny, what else do you have?
1: A major blockbuster trade in the wee hours of the night. The Greek freak Giannis Antetokounmpo has been traded from the Milwaukee Bucks to the Miami Heat.
0: Does he want to be called that?
2: Yeah, he's called that. I mean, every commentator calls him
0: that.
1: Well, his name is so hard to pronounce that it does help to have a second option. Usually, people either call him just Giannis by his first name or the Greek freak is a very common way.
2: And he is Greek and also an amazing, amazing basketball player.
0: Good for him.
2: Which is kind of freakish.
0: Yeah, congratulations.
1: I mean, incredible. I think there's 4 or 5 active Miami Heat players that are going to Milwaukee. In addition, 3 first-round draft picks and a pick swap. So Miami gave up a lot to get one of the best players in the NBA.
2: Yep.
0: Not going to affect the Knicks, right? Come on, number 2. Here we go.
1: Well, the Miami Heat are in the Eastern Conference, so that definitely, gives some, more competition for the Knicks if they want to run it back next year.
0: Well, sorry for that uninformed sports take. I tend to have a few of those around here.
1: Effect on the Knicks, indeed.
0: Kenny, thanks for keeping us somewhat informed.
1: That's what's happening.

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2: I'm Luke Morrow. Our top story, tensions between Capitol Hill and the White House are reaching a boiling point tonight over who has the constitutional authority to wage war. Sagar Meghani has the report.
3: The Senate, for the first time, has approved a war powers resolution seeking to block U.S. military action against Iran. It was a stunning turnaround from the 9 earlier times the Senate tried to stop the war.
4: The yeas are 50, the nays are 48.
3: Before the vote, Virginia Democrat Tim Kaine said this was different.
5: We're acting with more knowledge, even since the vote we had last week.
3: The resolution's largely symbolic and does not fully carry the force of law. Still, it reflects growing concerns from Republicans over the war and President Trump's deal with Iran to end it. Top Senate Democrat Chuck Schumer says the message is simple.
6: Only Congress has the power to take our nation to war, not Donald Trump alone.
3: The president was already due on Capitol Hill tomorrow to meet with GOP senators. Sagar Meghani, Washington.
2: An emotional and agonizing plea on NBC's Today show this morning as co-host Savannah Guthrie begged the public for help to find her missing 84-year-old mother, Nancy Guthrie. Julie Walker has been following the story.
7: New details emerge about the disappearance of Nancy Guthrie, the mother of Today show host Savannah Guthrie, including that she may be dead.
8: We love our mom and we'll never stop looking for her, never.
7: Guthrie says the reward still stands.
8: We need your help. We're begging for your help.
7: The emotional plea came during the Today show on NBC Tuesday, a day after news organizations said a ransom note months ago had indicated Nancy was dead.
8: We are in agony. We cannot be at peace.
7: The 84-year-old was reported missing from her Arizona home on February 1st. Authorities believe she was taken against her will. A masked man was seen on video outside her door. So far, DNA has been inconclusive. I'm Julie Walker.
2: The Supreme Court handed the Trump administration a major victory today, ruling that border officials have broad power to restrict returning green card holders who are merely accused of a crime. Karen Sanderson has the update.
9: In a 6-3 ruling, the court decided border officers can place returning lawful permanent residents on immigration parole based solely on unproven criminal allegations. Justice Clarence Thomas wrote, "Agents do not need clear evidence to strip green card benefits at the border." Dissenting justices warned this gives the government a massive blank check to put permanent residents in legal limbo.
2: Tighter water conservation measures are going into effect in Rocky Mount as a severe, prolonged drought continues to grip central North Carolina. City officials have moved restrictions to the next level to preserve the area's shrinking water supply. Sharon Chapman has the details.
10: Stage 2. Water restrictions are now in place across Rocky Mount as prolonged drought grips central North Carolina. Residents must limit lawn irrigation to just 2 designated days a week based on their property's location. City officials are also scaling back municipal water use, cutting spray park hours in half, and urging the public to stop non-essential usage.
2: I'm Luke Morrow, and this is Radio Network News.
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14: Midway Tire and Auto, keeping you safe on the road, rain or shine. We're going to have a 70% chance of showers and thunderstorms through the start of the afternoon. Otherwise, we're going to have cloudy skies with a high of 91 degrees and winds out of the southwest at 5 to 10 miles an hour. Partly cloudy conditions continuing overnight with lows down to 66 degrees and a light breeze out of the north. Then we're sunny for our Wednesday afternoon. Highs back up to 90 degrees with a light northern breeze. We'll stay mostly clear for our Wednesday night. Lows will be back down to 67 degrees. That's the forecast. I'm meteorologist Scott Cook.

0: This is the TJ Show. And yeah, we had to start this segment. It was for my dog, Luna. She'd be all home alone, and my wife, Jess, one day said, you know what, why don't I turn the radio on, keep her company, she'll hear Dada's voice. Turns out, the show was completely boring for her. We were only talking about human-related issues. So we said, okay, we don't want her to fall asleep at home all alone. Let's start featuring the biggest stories and animal headlines. We called it Luna's Animal Tales, and now she waits by the radio. Other pets love this, too. I think your dog, Sky, listens
1: now.
0: Oh,
1: yeah, she listens. She loves it.
0: Yeah, and then also people like it. So let's get right into this. We'll go to Oklahoma first. There's a family's home security camera recorded the moment their dog carried a live armadillo into the house. Everyone starts panicking. They're screaming. Isn't it great that we have these cameras to capture moments like this?
1: Absolutely not. I mean, this is great to capture the moment, but I would have lost it if it was my dog.
0: Children running around and screaming. Bingo, the dog, hearing the commotion, comes back outside but leaves the armadillo in the house. You can't write this stuff. This is great.
1: The dog is like, wait, what's going on?
0: Eventually, the armadillo is seen scurrying into a neighbor's yard. He's like, yo, I'm getting out of here.
1: That's
0: this
1: right.
0: place, this is a toxic home.
1: It's crazy in here.
0: Then, going to Texas, there's a neighborhood that was warned. They said, remain indoors. And everyone's like, what's going on? It turns out a semi-truck overturned with an estimated 2 million bees spilling out onto the roadway. The truck was hauling 50,000 pounds of bees. When it overturned, because it was making a turn, I would think if you're driving around that many bees, you would be a little less sloppy with the turn, but I don't know exactly what was going on.
1: Maybe the bees, like, helped sway the truck one way.
0: Yeah, I don't know.
2: Let's get out of here.
1: Mm-hmm.
0: The driver was not injured, but the area was soon swarming with escaped bees. However, it brought a bunch of people together, a lot of local beekeepers. They were summoned to the scene and just trying to round them up as quickly as they can and transport them to a local honey farm. The post about this said, not something you ever want to see, but so nice to see beekeepers helping beekeepers. Listen, any way we can get people to come together for a common cause, I think that's good.
1: Yeah, I'm down.
0: But no one wants to see that. And then there's a 15-year-old. His name is Mateo. He's spending the afternoon with friends at the beach in Southern California. They noticed a dog named George, who was exhausted, swimming around, trying to make it back to shore. Could not get back to the shore. Isn't that so sad when a dog gets stuck out in the water?
1: Poor pup.
0: Without hesitation, this kid jumped into the harbor, swam out to George, was able to carry back the exhausted dog. The friends of this kid caught it all on video. They found the owner's information on the collar. They stayed with the dog until help arrived. And then before long, George the dog was reunited with his grateful family and was able to recover quickly from his exhausting swim.
1: I'm sure George is very, very thankful.
0: Yes, and I can't swim that well. So if I see a dog, unfortunately, he better keep up the stamina.
1: You wouldn't try?
0: Nah, I don't know. I would say, come here, boy. Come here, boy. Hopefully he'd swim in my direction.
1: Yeah, he'd try.
0: Those are Luna's Animal Tales, the biggest stories and animal headlines on the TJ Show.
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0: This is the TJ Show. Got a voicemail here from Scott.
1: Hi, it's Scott from Charleston.
0: I love Scott from Charleston.
1: I would be so interested if y'all would do a little bit of a segment on all of the international fans that are here for the World Cup and how they've realized how different America actually is when they've come here and experienced them for themselves.
0: Didn't we talk about that?
2: We did.
0: Yeah, we covered that, Scott.
1: Instead of what they've gotten through their international media.
0: Yeah, no, we definitely covered that. It was awesome to see that people actually like America. And the way the media portrays it might not be entirely true.
2: They were blown away by Taco Bell and Buc-ee's.
3: Yeah, it was mostly ranches, food-based.
4: And bagels.
1: Just all the different weird stories of people doing road trips around. The whole thing that happened in Boston where the Scottish basically drank Boston dry.
0: Oh, yeah, we covered that, too.
4: Yeah, we talked about that. Scott, do you listen to our show? Or you just call and tell us what to do?
0: Well, it's a lot of show. And this is one
4: of the reasons, Scott.
0: By the way, why we always say if you miss a portion of our show, you can hear and catch up by searching for our podcast. You type in the TJ Show wherever you listen to them. And this is a great example of
4: it. Yes, sir.
1: And just like the Japanese fans that stayed and cleaned up the stadium.
0: Yeah, Scott, we talked
4: about that too.
0: Okay, so are we 3 for 3?
2: We're betting 1,000.
4: Job,
0: wow.
4: My guy.
0: Scott, I think you would really like this show.
4: Yeah, I think so too.
1: I would just be so interested in you all doing a segment and doing that. Have a good day.
0: All right.
1: Bye.
0: What, doesn't it feel good? You ever make a to-do list and then you write down something you already did and then you just cross it off?
4: Yeah, all the time.
0: Yeah, that's what I'm doing right now. It feels good. Thank you, Scott. Good feeling. You know, there is another story. We actually have to get to some more World Cup stuff today. There is a complaint that some of these international fans have about the way that they're filming the World Cup. Apparently, America is a little too obsessed with celebrity sightings.
4: I agree. Yeah.
0: So generally, when you watch a soccer game, and tell me if I'm getting this wrong, Heather, they will show like rabid fans who were really into the game, and that's what they do when they cut away from the game. Here in America, it seems like it's a celebrity search, a Where's Waldo of who's at the game, and the real soccer fans are annoyed. They don't understand why we're so obsessed with celebrities, which, yeah, I guess that is kind of weird. The rest of the world isn't.
4: Yeah.
0: So that's,
4: I mean, it's weird that we are obsessed. It's not weird that the rest of the world is not.
0: Right. No, I think that that's probably almost certainly the healthier way to be. So it's interesting that that's coming up of all the complaints. Yes.
2: I wonder if this is some carryover from the NBA Finals where that was a big part, the Knicks and Celebrity Row and all the celebrities that were going to the game. And now Fox has the World Cup coverage and they're just like sticking with that because it seemed to work for the basketball.
4: Yeah, I can see where you're coming from, but they also do it with baseball too. Sometimes if people go to the baseball game, they'll go over to like the box or the suites and they'll put the camera that way. And it's like, now that you bring it up, is it really necessary? Like, who cares?
0: Yeah. No, well,
4: they're
0: we do, apparently.
4: Congrats. They bought tickets to a game. That or they got in for free.
0: So they're saying, keep it on the game. This is the TJ Show.
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0: This is the TJ Show, our news. It sounds different around here. Kenny reads through every story he can find, and then he brings us the most interesting ones. Kenny, what's happening on the planet today?
1: A Sherpa at Mount Everest. These are the mountaineering guides that take people up the mountain. They help them out. So this guy, 57 years old, Dawa Sherpa, he was trapped in a 27-foot crevice on Mount Everest for 2 days.
0: Oh, my goodness. Terrible.
1: No way out. Thankfully, he had some supplies, some food, so he was able to sustain himself for the 2 days. Then an avalanche hits, and he credits the avalanche for saving his life. So I guess as the snow filled the crevice, he was able to climb out of the hole and make it down to safety. His family at the base level was already mourning his passing.
0: Wow.
2: They didn't go looking for him. They just assumed he was dead.
1: According to the article, they were already mourning his loss.
2: Mm-mm. God, give me a family that's not like that. I need you to come looking for me at least for a week before you start mourning my death. But I'm thankful he was able to get out.
0: Well, yeah, and I guess it's a needle in a haystack situation. It's so hard unless you've got some sort of tracking device.
1: Sure.
0: And then 27 feet, that's a lot of feet.
1: Yeah.
0: To think that an avalanche would save your life is so backwards, but what a miracle.
1: Yeah, absolutely incredible. While his survival is celebrated, the incident has sparked anger over the delay in search efforts. J-Bo, to your point,
2: Hello.
1: The government has launched an investigation and the event has renewed warnings about overcrowding and the safety of less experienced climbers during Everest's busiest season.
2: Hmm.
0: I'm not much of a mountain climber, but they've got to have some sort of air...
3: It's an understatement.
0: What?
3: It's an understatement.
2: You don't even climb trees.
3: I'm not much of a
0: mountain climber. I climb stairs. Okay, so leave me alone.
2: Like three stairs.
0: But what I'm getting to is they should make an air tag rule. If you're going to climb a mountain, you need to bring an air tag.
2: Right.
0: And the point
2: That's
0: is...
2: That's a good idea.
0: Now, I don't know if that'll actually work, but they should at least talk about some tracking device.
2: I like that.
0: All right. Kenny, what else you got?
1: Well, this August marks the 85th anniversary of M&M's, which I know are very beloved in this room.
2: I love those things so much.
0: Yeah, it's like the perfect candy.
2: Mm-hmm.
0: How can you make it better?
2: It's a chocolate-covered peanut. It's healthy. What are you talking about?
0: Yeah.
1: Well, perhaps they are trying to make it better. So to celebrate the anniversary, Mars, which makes M&M's, have announced a dye-free M&M offering. So you'll still be able to get the old-fashioned M&M's in all the original colors, but now they're making a new type with no artificial dyes, which means no more blue, and interestingly enough, no more brown M&M's in that bag.
2: Oh, blue's my favorite flavor.
0: Yeah, why though? I agree with you, but why?
2: I don't know, there's something about it. It just tastes so different than all the other ones.
3: It's the chemicals, J-Bo.
2: Oh, that's what it is.
0: I'm drawn to it. I love it.
2: It's the chemicals.
0: So it's basically, if you care about your health, then you can do the natural one. If you don't, keep doing what you're doing.
1: Yeah, the natural dyes, they couldn't recreate blue and brown with the natural dyes.
0: Blueberry.
1: That
0: Hello.
2: Well, that's a good idea.
3: Like purple.
1: I'll
2: also
1: let them know.
2: If you care about your health, maybe just stop eating candy.
0: Well, hey, this balancing act.
2: Once again, though, the peanut ones, though, that's chocolate covered peanuts, so you're fine.
0: Kenny, thanks for keeping us somewhat informed.
1: That's what's happening.
4: The music you grew up with and still love. 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

0: The TJ Show and Alan in Knoxville, Tennessee. How are you doing today?
1: Just trying to recover from Father's Day. Everything's good.
0: Oh.
2: Did you have a rager for Father's Day?
1: Kind of. I was in my office and my wife and her sister walked in. She bought me a sippy cup for my Cabernet Sauvignon.
0: That's nice.
1: And it said start early.
0: I'm just checking the date here. Is it Tuesday? And you're still recovering from Father's Day.
2: Yeah.
0: All right.
2: What a rager, man.
3: Like a party.
0: Very good.
1: It was a big sippy cup.
0: Hey, Alan, it's interesting you bring this up. We couldn't get to this yesterday, but over the weekend, Kenny gave his dad flowers in an unusual twist for Father's Day, and he recorded it. How would you feel if you got flowers?
1: I would love it. You know, usually men only get flowers when they die.
0: That's what J-Bo says.
1: People don't think about that.
2: Right.
1: It's not that, you know, it's a big thing, but it is for a lot of men.
0: Yeah.
1: So I would love it.
0: Okay, very good. Yeah, J-Bo did that for her brother.
2: I did. Mm-hmm.
0: Alan, thanks for checking in. Always great to hear from you. You have an amazing rest of your week, okay?
1: You too. Love you guys.
0: We love
2: you too, Alan.
0: Kenny, where is that?

0: audio where you're giving flowers to your dad?
1: I put it in that machine there.
0: Oh, okay, here it is. Hey, let's listen to this here.
2: That little machine right there.
0: We didn't get to this yesterday.
3: Hey, Dad. Happy Father's Day.
4: Flowers for? I got you flowers.
0: He said, what are you giving me flowers for?
3: Why'd you give me flowers?
4: For Father's Day.
3: Yeah, but I'm not a flower guy. But I do appreciate it anyway. Really, really cool.
4: Well, Dad, you know, they say that most men don't receive any flowers until their funeral. So I wanted to give you your flowers while we still got you.
3: Oh, good. Because who knows how much longer I got. You might as well start making this a new tradition.
0: I think all dads talk that way.
2: Aww.
0: I'm beginning to realize. My dad, while I was growing up, he would always say, you know, when I go, and I'm going to go, take my ashes, spread them at Yankee Stadium. And I'm like, Dad, can you just, will you stop?
3: Oh, well.
4: Have you ever gotten flowers before?
3: No. I'm not a big flower guy.
4: No?
2: Same.
3: But it's the thought that counts, right?
0: Are you guys, did you just run a mile or something?
1: You know, I had to go upstairs.
2: Stairs are hard, man.
1: I gotta go to the gym.
0: Have you gone to a cardiologist, actually?
1: No. I think. And notice my dad's very breathy, too. I think he might just run in the family.
0: Run more, maybe.
1: No, I'm not a flower guy.
4: And I'll get you your canopy for your boat.
3: Whoa. Don't do that. Yeah, not without me going over what you want to get. All right?
4: Happy Father's Day, Dad.
3: Thank you.
4: I love you.
3: Appreciate it. Love you, too.
4: See, he said it.
3: Give that to your mother for Mother's Day.
0: Yeah, re-gift.
1: Yeah, I know Mother's Day was last month, but, you know, better late than never, as I always say.
2: He did say it was cool, though. He was a moment he was like, oh, that's cool. He's like, you'll start this tradition. So I think he may want them next year, too.
5: I don't think he does.
0: Beautiful, heartfelt moment.
2: Paired with something else.
0: Thank you, Kenny.
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